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5: Mainly cloudy and foggy tonight with a low of 65. Northeast winds around 5 miles per hour. Highs around 89 with fog in spots. Early tomorrow, sunshine mixed with clouds at times. Partly cloudy skies tomorrow night. Storms likely, 71. From the Weatherology Weather Center, I'm meteorologist Paul Tremblay.

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7: All right, glad to have you. Thanks. I appreciate you stopping by. There's a lot going on, lots to get to. It'll be Cahill at the bottom of the hour. And again, it looks like Nowak, but we were saying Novak because I think that's how they pronounce it there. A case where this 18-year-old was killed walking home from just a get-together with his soccer buddies. And the guy who killed him claimed that he said something racist. But again, even if he did, you don't get to kill somebody. But he didn't. By all accounts, by all witnesses, he didn't do that. And then there's an allegation that his mother, the killer's mother, took the knife and took it away from the scene. What adds insult to injury, obviously, or insult to death, is that the police handcuffed this guy, Henry, as he bled out. Whole thing's disgusting. We break it down with Kay. And is that kind of activity happening here or coming here to the United States? Meantime, got to tell you about our great sponsor. It is Lean. 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So why not get a supplement? It's called Lean. Doctors created it. 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Let me finish on this Kristen Welker thing from Meet the Press. And again, the president seems to be pretty forgiving. He lets journalists back in, even if they act the fool, and even if they act unjournalistic. But after the president looks at her and says, either you're incompetent, or you're fake, or you're stupid, immediately the knee-jerk reaction over on X and elsewhere was, how many times is he going to treat female journalists this way? I think we've got to make a decision. I think it's an important decision to make. Do we treat female journalists or reporters or anchors or hosts differently? So he can call me, if you wanted to, stupid as I'm interviewing him, but not Kristen Welker because she's a female? So I keep hearing about equality. I keep hearing about you know, women are just as strong as men. And I'm not here to say that you're not. But how do you balance that when you're arguing for all of this feminism stuff, when at the same time you want to say he can't call Caitlin Collins a beautiful young woman who never smiles? She's got hatred in her eyes. You can't say that because it's a woman? But he could have said that if it was me or if it were Sam Donaldson back in the day. And now when it comes to Kristen Welker, he can't say either you know it or you're stupid. He can't say that because it's a female, but he could have said it to me or to Polo or to some of you. I mean, I'm not sure I understand the double standard. Either women are exactly equal to men when it comes to jobs like that. No, when it comes to physical things, they're not equal to men. When it comes to a job as a host or an anchor or a journalist or a whatever, then women certainly do have the same ability, if not better.

0: ability than men in some cases. So if he's going to call somebody stupid, you shouldn't call him out for saying it to a female. Because it makes it, it makes it seem like you're saying women are too fragile than to be treated that way. I don't think that. I worked with great, you know, co-anchors that are women. I've worked with great journalists that are women. I've had bosses that are women. They did a great job. They weren't fragile at all. So make up your mind. If he can call me stupid, and he hasn't, he could certainly call her stupid, and you shouldn't complain about it. 833-JOE-PAGS. Kay Hill, when we come back.
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5: This is Minnesota News Network. I'm John Anderson. A Duluth man has pleaded guilty to second-degree intentional murder in the shooting death of his mother. 47-year-old Nathan Davin entered a plea today in St. Louis County District Court. Authorities say officers responding to a home in August of last year found Davin with blood on his hands and his mother dead from a gunshot wound. Investigators say Davin admitted to the killing. Senate Democrats say they will keep pushing for the gun violence prevention package to pass in the next session. The bill includes a ban on assault weapons. DFL Senate President Bobby Joe Champion says when it comes to gun rights,
6: we still have to make sure that we respect the Second Amendment, but the Second Amendment is not absolute. Of course, that means that there can be some limitations or at least some parameters around how a person can ascertain a firearm and what type of firearm.
5: The bill passed the Senate but was held up in the House. This is MNN.
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9: Mainly cloudy and foggy tonight with a low of 65. Northeast winds around 5 miles per hour. Highs around 89 with fog in spots. Early tomorrow, sunshine mixed with clouds at times. Partly cloudy skies tomorrow night. Storms likely 71. From the Weatherology Weather Center, I'm meteorologist Paul Trombley.
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12: 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Huge case that we heard nothing about when it happened. We've now heard about it because there's been a conviction in the case. But it's the case of, I've been saying, Henry Nowak. Kay, of course, is from the UK and says that it's really not. It's pronounced Novak. A W is pronounced V. We'll go Novak for this interview. Kay, how are you?
13: I was good today up until I started really getting into the nitty gritty of this case. And yeah, Novak, I mean, it's kind of like my name, Smythe, Smith Smythe, you know, it's one of those, pronounce it however you feel most right. comfortable. I just assumed that it was Novak because that's how all my friends with the last name Novak spelled it back in the UK, because the W was pronounced V in a lot of more Eastern European countries. And so I've heard a lot of British people refer to him as Novak, but
12: let's get into the case. Now, we're going to say Novak for this, but people, just so you know, it's N-O-W-A-K. Let's just get into it. 18-year-old guy celebrating with his football/soccer team. He's out there just enjoying the night, and he ends up dead, stabbed 4 or 5 times. And when the police got there, they were told by the assailant, the guy who killed him, well, he said something racist to me. And the police put him in handcuffs, And the guy's saying, I can't breathe. I've been stabbed. And one of the cops literally, Kay, says on this disturbing piece of video, I don't think so, mate. And then the guy dies in handcuffs. Are we at the place in the United Kingdom to where this is commonplace? You'll show up if somebody claims racism, and if that somebody is a black or brown person, not somebody who's from Great Britain necessarily, are the police already told you got to take their word for it and lock the other guy up? Because what I saw happen was disgusting.
13: To answer your question, yes, that is absolutely where they're at in the UK. I was listening to an interview this morning on Newsmax with, I can't remember his name, it's Winston something, and it's going to drive me crazy. It's the one of the former members of Mumford & Sons, like me, came to America and kind of realized, oh, wow, okay, things aren't going so well back in Blighty. I might have been misled. And the way that he described it, and what his sources have told him. And I want to get to some stuff that sources have told me, which
12: is it Winston Marshall? I think that's who it is, right?
13: That's it, Winston Marshall. So the way he described it was not only have police been told to be anti-racist, but it's to be proactively anti-racist within the scope of their work. So the actual word of law, criminal activity, everything you think you know about policing and the legal system, throw it out the window if there's even a hint that there could be an ounce of racism in anything we see. And we've seen this, right? We saw this with the inquiry into the rape gangs. We've seen this. This is why so many people are following people like Tommy Robinson back in the UK, because there is a two-tiered policing, two-tiered system that favors... Well, no, I don't want to say favors, because what I really think is happening, Joe, is British people are more scared of being called or perceived as racist than they are in pointing a finger at people who are from a different, like who aren't white, literally just aren't white, who are committing crimes against British people.
12: So, let me stop you. Out of fear of being called racist, they're going to take their word for it and weigh the case heavily on their side until it's proven that they were bad. How about we just put blinders on and say, hey, you stabbed the guy five times with your traditional knife and you're going to go to jail for the rest of your life. Why do they care if somebody calls you a racist if you're doing the job right?
13: It's just part of the culture now. I don't know when that happened, because it's certainly like I've lived in America now for 10 years or a little over 10 years. Wasn't like that when I lived there. There wasn't this idea like, oh, if you say something, like even if you make a joke now, Joe, even if you make a joke, you can be seen as racist. You will still get canceled in the UK. It's absolutely insane. We have no freedom of speech. We have no freedom of thought, quite frankly. And there's left wing, there's right wing, there's nothing in the middle. You are one or the other. And if you had pointed a finger in the situation and said, you know, oh, like, Novak was in, oh, sorry, this guy murdered Novak because of like a racist thing. Like he was seen as racist, if that makes any sense. But basically what happened that night, which is really what I want to get into first, because

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1: 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This has been a Natural Resources Minute from the Minnesota DNR.
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4: From ABC News, I'm Stephanie Officer. Tonight, President Trump says he implored Israel and Iran to stop firing on one another after both sides launched new attacks on each other over the weekend. ABC's Jonathan Carl.
5: But even as Trump pleads for peace, the U.S. naval blockade of Iran remains in place. And today, U.S. forces fired on a foreign tanker headed towards an Iranian port, forcing it to turn away. Still, Trump remains ever optimistic about a deal, telling the Financial Times Israel will follow his lead. I call the shots, he said. I call all the shots.
4: The House Oversight Committee is set to interview Bill Gates and Jeffrey Epstein's longtime executive secretary this week.
6: The interview of Leslie Groff, Epstein's former executive secretary, could offer the House Oversight Committee the clearest window into Epstein's day-to-day activities. Groff helped schedule massage appointments for Epstein before his 2006 arrest, allegedly including some with underage girls, according to records released by the Department of Justice. Her lawyer has denied she knowingly assisted in Epstein's crimes. The committee will also interview Microsoft co-founder Bill Gates on Wednesday about his relationship with Epstein, which began 3 years after Epstein pleaded guilty to soliciting a minor for prostitution in Florida. Peter Harlamus, ABC News.
4: A Louisiana man is now recovering after trying to avoid cops by leaping into an alligator-infested swamp. It went about how you'd expect.
7: Louisiana state troopers pulled over a drunk driving suspect on an elevated highway just outside New Orleans. But before they could finish the sobriety test, the man jumped off the highway and into the alligator-infested swamp. Trooper Kyle Wagner says one of the gators attacked, but even with bite wounds, the man continued deeper into the marsh.
8: Even after getting attacked by an alligator, he continued to evade arrest.
7: Wagner says they did eventually catch the man, and after he was treated for alligator bites, arrested him on drunk driving charges. Chris Miller, ABC News, New Orleans.
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2: New numbers from the Filipino government on the earthquake that struck there. The National Disaster Risk Reduction and Management Council says that there have been at least 35 deaths, 144 injured, with 4 people missing. Here's ABC News foreign correspondent Maggie Rulli.
3: Search and recovery is still ongoing. The most powerful quake to hit this year. More than that, the most powerful quake to hit in the past few decades. Now, it was a 7.8 magnitude quake that hit right off the Philippines' main southern island.
2: Someone made off with 18 pallets of whiskey from a Pennsylvania storage facility last week.
4: There was a lot of Noble Oak bourbon being stored in a Philadelphia warehouse on Friday. It was supposed to go to locations in northern New Jersey. A couple of thieves had other plans.
5: They showed up at American Supply's warehouse. They said, hey, we're here for a pickup for A21. They didn't really know what it was.
4: A21 Wine and Spirits Chief Operating Officer Rob Koch stating the obvious, that the warehouse failed at some basic security measures. The booze still missing. Sherry Preston, ABC News.
2: A referee from Somalia has been denied entry to the U.S. for the FIFA World Cup. U.S. Customs and Border Protection says it's due to vetting concerns. FIFA confirms Omar Abdul Qadir Artan will be unable to train and officiate at the FIFA World Cup 2026 after he was

And my question is the DOJ looking into it? Allegedly, it is. As well it should. Because we saw what happened in 2020 under our noses. Nobody, I don't care if you're a Democrat and you're a full-blooded, you can't wait to vote for every Democrat for the rest of your life person. There's no way you think that Joe Biden got 81 million votes. What, 15, 16 million votes more than Barack Obama did? One of the most popular presidents we've ever had when it comes to getting votes? Millions and millions of more votes than Hillary Clinton did? Really? Millions and millions of more votes than Trump did? Nobody really believes that, right? But they did it right under our own noses and right under our own eyes, And as they did it, the excuse was, yeah, but COVID. Yeah, but lockdowns. Yeah, but you have to allow for more mail-in ballots, and you have to accept them 7 days later, 9 days later. You just have to. They did it right under our noses and under our eyes. Right before our eyes, we watched them put up construction paper so you couldn't see inside the window in Philadelphia or Detroit. You didn't allow any Republicans to observe because you had to have 6 feet distancing. This whole thing was so coordinated and calculated, and you're

0: We had that conversation as well, but I wanted to know, you know, if he thought this was going to be what it is. American Ninja Warrior has been around 18 seasons now. Season 18 starts tonight, which is crazy. Got a lot of other shows that have gone by the wayside, and this one keeps on going. And in fact, and Jenny brought this up, I had no idea about this before I interviewed him. In fact, some of the actual events they do in American Ninja Warrior are going to be in the 2028 Olympics. What? Now, I watched the show, and I thought to myself, I could probably do that. But the truth is, I probably couldn't do anything they do. I would bet my heavy ass could not do any of that. Pull anything they do.
1: They don't do any, like, shooting things anymore?
0: No. Nothing? No. Mm. I could wave at the audience, and then I'd be done. The first obstacle, boom, I'm in the water. Have a nice day.
1: It happens.
0: I'm telling you, that's what I would probably do. But talking to him about doing it again, is he really friends with Akbar, his co-host? What about the ages of these people that are competing in Ninja Warrior going down and getting younger and younger every single year? What about that? So, I mean, at the end of the day, you've got a show that is so unbelievably popular. Coming back starts tonight, although it's up against the NBA Finals, so it probably won't get great ratings tonight. But do me a favor and DVR it. Really cool to hang out with Matt. We've been following each other on X for a very long time, but I've never had the opportunity to talk to the guy, which is, it was actually very cool. I enjoyed it a lot. I think you'll enjoy it as well. That's after the break. 833-JOE-PAGS, 833-563-7247, joepags.com. Stay here.

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2: Mainly cloudy and foggy tonight with a low of 65. Northeast winds around 5 miles per hour. Highs around 89 with fog in spots. Early tomorrow, sunshine mixed with clouds at times. Partly cloudy skies. Tomorrow night, storms of likely 71. From the Weatherology Weather Center, I'm meteorologist Paul Trombley.
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0: 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Go check that out. That is Polo. Sam is off. We're back tomorrow, same time, same place. See ya.
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7: Mainly cloudy and foggy tonight with a low of 65. Northeast winds around 5 miles per hour. Highs around 89 with fog in spots. Early tomorrow, sunshine mixed with clouds at times. Partly cloudy skies tomorrow night. Storms likely 71. From the Weatherology Weather Center, I'm meteorologist Paul Tremblay.

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9: Mainly cloudy and foggy tonight with a low of 65. Northeast winds around 5 miles per hour. Highs around 89 with fog in spots. Early tomorrow, sunshine mixed with clouds at times. Partly cloudy skies. Tomorrow night, storms likely, 71. From the Weatherology Weather Center, I'm meteorologist Paul Trombley.

0: doing right now with coaching his sons.
1: Probably at the end of the game, if they win, you wouldn't be able to tell which one of them struck out three times because all of them got a smile on their face. They won. All they care about is slap of hands. Like, they don't care if they just went 0 for 3. They don't care if they went 3 for 3. Like, we lose that when we get older because we treat this so much like, man, if I don't do this right, I'm getting sent down. If I don't do this right, I'm not playing. But whatever the situation is, you immediately go negative. They first thought is not negative.
0: Yeah, Coach B, as the kids call him, picking up some perspective and learning from the youngsters as much as maybe they're learning from him. This has been a production of the Treasure Island Baseball Network. Time for a Twins Minute. I'm Mark Chenowski. The Twins fell just short of what would have been their first walk-off victory of the season. They lost yesterday afternoon at Target Field by a score of 6-5 to the Kansas City Royals. Kansas City took 3 out of 4 in the series. That game did not just conclude the series. It also concluded a stretch where the Twins played 17 games in 17 days. Afterwards, Josh Bell just talked about how the team performed in this 2.5 weeks.
2: Oh, I mean, it's just baseball every day. You can't complain too much about that. You know, some guys got kind of broken down from it. You know, for the most part, it's a lot easier when you're winning games. It's a lot easier, at least when you're close games, And it seems like we did that for the most part. So vibes are still high, but we got to get going.
0: Yeah, the Twins went 7-10 in that stretch, and discouraging because they won their first three. Before the game, manager Derek Shelton said they were limping pitching-wise to the finish line. This has been a production of the Treasure Island Baseball Network.
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4: Hey, this is something we've been talking about the last couple of weeks, but a new State Department report confirms it. A new State Department report that was commissioned by Congress as part of their duties for appropriations has a report, the State Department, Trump's State Department, says that Iran, Russia, and China and affiliated non-state actors employ anti-Semitic symbols, graffiti, threats, and online propaganda to invoke fear, outrage, and polarize societies and erode public trust. Email seeking, they said, we don't comment on congressional reports or correspondence, a State Department says. But with the rise of social media, there is a growing concern that Russia, China, and Iran are exploiting social divisions to weaken democratic societies from within. So, are we really as anti-Semitic as we portray, or are these bots and social media infecting our brains and trying to amplify and to divide us? Interesting. Who runs these things? Not me. Zuckerberg and Elon Musk and all these big boys, right, who sit at the feet of Donald Trump, they're the ones who are amplifying the hate and making it harder for us to cut a deal with Iran, China, Russia, and everybody else. It is a national security issue, one in which no one seems to be paying attention to, but they're using our own media outlets, our own social media, to sow distrust and to divide the homeland. And yet they go dine with President Trump and hang out with President Trump, and they're the ones spreading all this hate and allowing it to happen. A new State Department report. Sure, it'll make news in the next couple of days. But something we've talked about here for the last couple of months, as you see it online, it's not the United States. It's the Tokyo Rose, and we're just buying into it. Stay right there. We'll go to Bangor, Maine, and find out more about this Graham Plattner and just how much trouble are the Democrats in. We'll do that coming up here in just a minute. America at Night, back in a moment.
3: This is America at Night with McGraw-Milhaven.
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6: This is Minnesota News Network. I'm John Anderson. A Duluth man has pleaded guilty to second-degree intentional murder in the shooting death of his mother. 47-year-old Nathan Davin entered a plea today in St. Louis County District Court. Authorities say officers responding to a home in August of last year found Davin with blood on his hands and his mother dead from a gunshot wound. Investigators say Davin admitted to the killing. Senate Democrats say they will keep pushing for the gun violence prevention package to pass in the next session. The bill includes a ban on assault weapons. DFL Senate President Bobby Joe Champion says when it comes to gun rights,
7: we still have to make sure that we respect the Second Amendment, but the Second Amendment is not absolute. Of course, that means that there can be some limitations or at least some parameters around how a person can ascertain a firearm and what type of firearm.
6: The bill passed the Senate but was held up in the House. This is MNN.
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10: Mainly cloudy and foggy tonight with a low of 65. Northeast winds around 5 miles per hour. Highs around 89 with fog in spots. Early tomorrow, sunshine mixed with clouds at times. Partly cloudy skies tomorrow night. Storms likely, 71. From the Weatherology Weather Center, I'm meteorologist Paul Trombley.

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2: Mainly cloudy and foggy tonight with a low of 65. Northeast winds around 5 miles per hour. Highs around 89 with fog in spots. Early tomorrow, sunshine mixed with clouds at times. Partly cloudy skies tomorrow night, storms likely 71. From the Weatherology Weather Center, I'm meteorologist Paul Trombley.
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0: on his hands and his mother dead from a gunshot wound. Investigators say Davin admitted to the killing. Senate Democrats say they will keep pushing for the gun violence prevention package to pass in the next session. The bill includes a ban on assault weapons. DFL Senate President Bobby Joe Champion says when it comes to gun rights,
1: we still have to make sure that we respect the Second Amendment, but the Second Amendment is not absolute. Of course, that means that there can be some limitations or at least some parameters around how a person can ascertain a firearm and what type of firearm.
0: The bill passed the Senate but was held up in the House. This is MNN.
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4: Mainly cloudy and foggy tonight with a low of 65. Northeast winds around 5 miles per hour. Highs around 89 with fog in spots. Early tomorrow, sunshine mixed with clouds at times. Partly cloudy skies tomorrow night. Storms likely, 71. From the Weatherology Weather Center, I'm meteorologist Paul Trombley.

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4: Mainly cloudy and foggy tonight with a low of 65. Northeast winds around 5 miles per hour. Highs around 89 with fog in spots. Early tomorrow, sunshine mixed with clouds at times. Partly cloudy skies tomorrow night. Storms likely, 71. From the Weatherology Weather Center, I'm meteorologist Paul Trombley.
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6: From ABC News, I'm Stephanie Officer. President Trump has now become the first sitting U.S. president to attend an NBA Finals game Monday with his appearance at the New York Knicks versus San Antonio Spurs game at Madison Square Garden. It's a decision many are criticizing after it brought strict security in and around MSG and shut out fans who wanted to be outside the arena for its traditional watch party. NBA Commissioner Adam Silver.
7: Oh, he's a genuine Knicks fan. And so, yes, there's some inconvenience to the fans here, but one looking around this arena, it's packed. So people listen, they came early, they got through whatever extra security, which is necessary. So, as I said, I think we should be using sports to create more of a sense of community with people, not less.
6: The Knicks lost to the Spurs 115-111, their first loss in 46 days. The Spurs pushing the series 2-1. They play again at MSG Wednesday. It appears the Los Angeles mayor's race is now set for November. Registered Republican Spencer Pratt will not be in it, according to a projection by ABC News.
8: As additional ballots have been counted, with around 80% of Californians voting by mail, now Nithya Raman is projected to face Karen Bass in a runoff election for mayor of Los Angeles in November. The progressive candidate has seen her numbers rising as more mail-in ballots have arrived. She edged out Spencer Pratt, who President Trump had said was MAGA, in a city where only 15% of voters are registered Republicans. November's race now to be two Democrats, Karen Bass and Nithya Raman, facing off against each other. Alex Stone, ABC News, Los Angeles.
6: Some McDonald's restaurants are introducing a new AI-powered drive-thru. The company says it's part of their new global strategy. ABC's Elizabeth Schulze.
9: Was that with Hunter sauce and demon sauce?
10: Yes.
11: The chatbot, nicknamed Archie, taking orders in English and Spanish.
12: ¿Qué te gustaría ordenar?
11: McDonald's CEO saying it's 90% accurate. And writing in a memo, the Golden Arches is launching a new strategy as more of the customer journey becomes automated.
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6: With the first World Cup just days away, hundreds of concession workers at Los Angeles' SoFi Stadium have authorized a possible strike against the stadium's food service operator. ABC's Christian Cordero.
15: They voted overwhelmingly to authorize the strike. It doesn't necessarily mean that they will strike, but they're effectively putting those on the other side of the table on notice that they can walk off the job anytime between now and Friday, presumably, because that's when the deadline is for the first World Cup match here in the U.S.
6: A Louisiana man recovering from injuries after trying to evade cops Sunday by leaping into an alligator-infested swamp. It went about how you'd expect.
0: Louisiana state troopers pulled over a drunk driving suspect on an elevated highway just outside New Orleans. But before they could finish the sobriety test, the man jumped off the highway and into the alligator-infested

0: Adopt US Kids presents Multiple Choice Parenting.
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1: This is Minnesota News Network. I'm John Anderson. A Duluth man has pleaded guilty to second-degree intentional murder in the shooting death of his mother. 47-year-old Nathan Davin entered a plea today in St. Louis County District Court. Authorities say officers responding to a home in August of last year found Davin with blood on his hands and his mother dead from a gunshot wound. Investigators say Davin admitted to the killing. Senate Democrats say they will keep pushing for the gun violence prevention package to pass in the next session. The bill includes a ban on assault weapons. DFL Senate President Bobby Joe Champion says when it comes to gun rights,
2: we still have to make sure that we respect the Second Amendment, but the Second Amendment is not absolute. Of course, that means that there can be some limitations or at least some parameters around how a person can ascertain a firearm and what type of firearm.
1: The bill passed the Senate but was held up in the House. This is MNN.
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5: Mainly cloudy and foggy tonight with a low of 65. Northeast winds around 5 miles per hour. Highs around 89 with fog in spots. Early tomorrow, sunshine mixed with clouds at times. Partly cloudy skies tomorrow night. Storms of likely 71. From the Weatherology Weather Center, I'm meteorologist Paul Tremblay.

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5: Cloudy, fog in spots, overnight with lows around 65. Northerly winds around 5 miles per hour. Daytime highs approaching 89, with fog in spots, early Tuesday, a mix of clouds and sun. Thunderstorms likely Tuesday night, lows around 71. From the Weatherology Weather Center, I'm meteorologist Paul Trombley.

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8: This story is brewing. Texas Tech quarterback Brendan Sorsby was banned from playing college football after he admitted to betting on his Texas Tech football team. Well, he sued and he won a temporary injunction. Now, Big Ten athletic directors want to ban any team from playing Texas Tech. The University of Georgia has sent out a notice saying that it's banning its teams from scheduling any future games with Texas Tech. Nebraska has said they're not going to play any contests versus Texas Tech in any sport. They also said that if you currently have a contest scheduled with Texas Tech, call the athletic director immediately. So this is a brewing story. Texas Tech, the courts are allowing him to play, and the other teams are saying, we're not going to even schedule anything with Texas Tech. This is going to be a big story the rest of the week, so stick around for that. Tomorrow on the show, Vice President Mike Pence. Come back for that. We thank everybody for hanging out with us tonight. Our executive director is Tom DeLack. Our engineer tonight is Richard Good. I'm McGraw-Millhaven. This is America at Night on Westwood One. We'll see you tomorrow.

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3: Cloudy skies expected, fog in spots overnight with lows around 65. Winds out of the north around 5 miles per hour. Sunshine mixed with clouds at times with fog in spots early Tuesday. Daytime highs approaching 89. Thunderstorms likely Tuesday night, 71. From the Weatherology Weather Center, I'm meteorologist Paul Trombley.

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2: Time for a Twins Minute. I'm Mark Janowski. Twins back in action tonight. They open up a 3-game series against the Tigers at Comerica Park. They had an off day yesterday, and that came after a tough series finale on Sunday here at Target Field against the Royals, where the Twins' comeback attempt fell just short, losing to the Royals by a score of 6-5. Big swing in the bottom of the ninth inning for the Twins, a 3-run homer by Josh Bell. He's hoping maybe that late swing can provide a spark and get him going.
3: Yeah, it's always fuel to the fire. Obviously, I want to be hitting a lot better than I am right now, but I just got to keep grinding. Still got a ton left in the season. I know it's crunch time right now. We got to win games leading up to the trade deadline. So, you know, hopefully I can get going, take some of the slack until, Jeffers gets back and Buckets completely healthy. But I can get going. I know the team will be in the right place.
2: Yeah, that home run was his 6th of the season and the 199th of Bell's career. This has been a production of the Treasure Island Baseball Network.
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5: We're Red Eye Radio. He's Eric Carlin. I'm Gary McNamara. All right. The president, Iran, Israel, peace deal, whatever. Here's Britt Hume from last night on Fox.
6: Well, even if it does happen, John, you have the still fundamental question of whether any deal reached with Iran with some regime or remnant of a regime can be trusted. The Iranians lie, they cheat. Every word that comes out of the mouth of these Iranian officials over there, you have to regard with extreme skepticism. A lot of it is manifestly untrue. And this recent, their recent description of all the damage they did on the attack on Israel is a perfect example of it. So we still have the fundamental question of whether it's ever possible to get a verifiable deal with this regime.
5: And that's the big question. As we said the other day, it's not about whether there's a ceasefire. It's not about whether there's a deal. It's whether we have verification that is absolute.
7: Yeah. You know, and
5: end of story.
7: And that's it. We're going to have their uranium. There's no other way around it. And still, if we allow them to sell oil, they're going to be able to fund their proxies. That's also an issue.
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2: Time for a Twins Minute. I'm Mark Janowski. Twins and Tigers open up a 3-game series at Comerica Park tonight. The Twins looking to get their offense going. They only had 3 hits on Sunday against the Royals through the first 8 innings, and then 5 when they scored 4 runs in the bottom of the ninth. Something else that's not going well from right now at the plate is drawing walks. So far in 7 games in June, only 15 free passes.
3: Sometimes you got to give credit to the guys on the bump. You know, you'd like to be aggressive. You like to, end at bats when they should be ended, but a lot of foul balls. I don't think it's like a lot of, swinging through pitches early. It's swinging through late and then foul balls. And hopefully we can get things going, start squaring up the ball a little bit more. And I think when that happens, pitchers get more and more afraid to come in zone. And that's when the walks start piling up.
2: Yeah, the Twins only walked once against KC on Sunday. Remember, that walk rate was really good coming through the first 2 months of the season. This has been a production of the Treasure Island Baseball Network.
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16: Cloudy skies expected, fog in spots, overnight with lows around 65. Winds out of the north, around 5 miles per hour. Sunshine mixed with clouds at times, with fog in spots early Tuesday, daytime highs approaching 89. Thunderstorms likely Tuesday night, 71. From the Weatherology Weather Center, I'm meteorologist Paul Trombley.
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1: 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We'll get Representative Walter Hudson on the program, as well as Megan's News in Review. Mr. Binge, TV guru, will be here. Shannon Watson with Majority in the Middle. And we'll wrap the whole thing up with Senator Julia Coleman. That's the Tuesday Al Travis Show on KROC, Rochester's News Talk.
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5: We're on our radio. He is Eric Cronin. I'm Gary McNamara. The mainstream media was loving it yesterday when they came out and it says Paxton's impeachment lawyer has come out for Tallarico. Here in the state of Texas. And
6: right.
5: Because Tallarico will bring people together. And I said to myself, he's got to be a Democrat. He's just a lawyer. He's got to be a Democrat.
6: Yeah.
5: Tony Busby, I was the lead lawyer for the fraudulent impeachment of Paxton. Our team consisted of more than 20 lawyers. I understand that my friend Dan Cogdill publicly supports A.G. Paxton's opponent. I'm not surprised by this. He's a lifelong Democrat. I also understand that he recently got crossways with Paxton concerning some real estate development that Paxton opposed, and he represented A.G. Paxton, and Governor Abbott alleged that the developer might impose Sharia law. Now you know the rest of the story. I firmly support A.G. Paxton for U.S. Senate. That's one of those stories where they don't give you the full story. They simply say, wow, look at this. This is incredible. This was his impeachment lawyer, and he's voting for the opposition.
6: Aha! Like the aha moment. It's like, no, it's a lawyer.
5: Yeah, it's a Democrat. Yeah. No, you said it. Forget it. It's a lawyer.
6: He's a lawyer.
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1: 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And this. 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
10: Cloudy skies with fog overnight with a low of 65. Winds out of the north around 5 miles per hour. Partly cloudy skies and foggy early Tuesday. High temperatures reach up to 88. Thunderstorms likely Tuesday night. Lows around 70. Partly cloudy skies. From the Weatherology Weather Center, I'm meteorologist Paul Trombley.
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1: 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This has been a Natural Resources Minute from the Minnesota DNR.
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0: alerted Plattner's campaign in the early stages of it that she had uncovered before he was a candidate that he had sent a sexually explicit text messages to as many as a dozen women. Plattner, his wife, have said that they have reconciled, that they've been to couples therapy. They call those reports gossip, et cetera, et cetera. And then there was reporting last week out of the New York Times that spoke to a number of ex-girlfriends of Plattner, but one in particular alleged, and I'll quote directly from the article, that he was, quote, physically threatening at times.
1: An airline industry trade group warns soaring energy costs can nearly halve profits this year. The Bureau of Transportation Statistics reports U.S. airlines used less fuel in April than they did at the same time last year, but spent about $6 billion more for it. I'm Stephanie Officer, ABC News.
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5: Cloudy skies expected and foggy early overnight with a low of 66. Winds out of the north around 5 miles per hour. Daytime highs approaching 87 Tuesday. Cloudy skies with a few peaks of sun. Partly cloudy skies Tuesday night. Thunderstorms likely. Lows dip down to about 71. From the Weatherology Weather Center, I'm meteorologist Paul Trombley.

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0: We are Red Eye Radio. He is Eric Cronin. I'm Gary McNamara. Coming up following the bottom of the hour, the problem that Democrats have right now, especially the young Democrats who are trying to somehow pretend that they are moving to the center.
1: Yeah.
0: And we'll have that coming up.
1: Good luck with that. Good luck with that.
0: Following the bottom
1: and by
0: of
1: the way,
0: hour.
1: What does their base think when they try and do that? You know?
0: Well, I think, for example, Tallarico's trying to do it because now he's come back and said he's against surgery for minors.
1: Yeah, right. Yeah.
0: And you can even tell I don't know who the interviewer is, but the interviewer is like, and they say you're this radical. It's like, no, I'm absolutely against the medical procedures for minors.
1: Yeah.
0: No, you're not.
1: No.
0: It's what
1: no.
0: you voted for.
1: Yeah.
0: In the state of Texas, you're on record voting for it.
1: Right.
0: You didn't change.
1: Right.
0: And the same thing about the whole vegan thing where he's trying to deny it.
1: Right.
0: All that stuff.
1: And no, that was my campaign that was vegan. Are you kidding me?
0: Yeah.
1: You're the campaign.
0: Yeah, so he's trying, whether he'll succeed or not, depends on how often, Paxton and the Republicans and the PACs pound him in his own words over and over again.
1: Yeah.
0: And say, he's lying now.
1: Yeah, right. Yep. No, I mean, you have to do it. Those ads have to be packed with him and his own words and his voting record in Texas.
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11: Cloudy skies expected and foggy early overnight.

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9: We are Red Eye Radio. He's Eric Carlin. I'm Gary McNamara. All right, National Review got it wrong. We thought that number was high just reading it.
10: Yeah.
9: Because it said for that proposition to ban hunting and fishing and trapping in Oregon needs 117,000 people to sign the petition. I went to the Secretary of State's office. 126,000 is what they have. So
10: okay.
9: AI had it right, National Review, which said 720,000 people had signed it. That's incorrect, according to the 2026 initiative petition monthly submission log from the Oregon Secretary of State.
10: So, all right. That makes more sense.
9: Yeah. So, it made, when I went, it just doesn't.
10: Yeah.
9: There's just no way, not 720,000 in,
10: right,
9: in Oregon, where you have so many people that rely on that industry survive.
10: Yeah.
9: Especially in all the rural areas.
10: And if you know anything about, again, responsible hunters and fishermen, they know. And you play by the rule for a reason. First of all, you don't want to get the fine if you're, you know, not thinking about the health of the species. But beyond that, I mean, you do think about the health of the species. You want future generations to be able to enjoy that. And also, again, it is about the health of the entire environment, because disease can spread easily.
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1: We're Red Eye Radio. He's Eric Carly and I'm Gary McNamara. All right. The president, Iran, Israel, peace deal, whatever. Here's Britt Hume from last night on Fox.
2: Well, even if it does happen, John, you have the still fundamental question of whether any deal reached with Iran with some regime or remnant of a regime can be trusted. The Iranians lie, they cheat. Every word that comes out of the mouth of these Iranian officials over there, you have to regard with extreme skepticism. A lot of it is manifestly untrue. And this recent, their recent description of all the damage they did on the attack on Israel is a perfect example of it. So we still have the fundamental question of whether it's ever possible to get a verifiable deal with this regime.
1: And that's the big question, as we said the other day. It's not about whether there's a ceasefire. It's not about whether there's a deal. It's whether we have verification that is absolute.
3: Yeah. You know, and
1: end of story.
3: And that's it. We're going to have their uranium. There's no other way around it. And still, if we allow them to sell oil, they're going to be able to fund their proxies. That's also an issue.
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5: We're Weird Wide Radio. He is Eric Cronin. I'm Gary McNamara. The mainstream media was loving it yesterday when they came out and it says Paxton's impeachment lawyer has come out for Tallarico here in the state of Texas. And
6: right.
5: Because Tallarico will bring people together. And I said to myself, he's got to be a Democrat. He's just a lawyer. Got to be a Democrat.
6: Yeah.
5: Tony Busby, I was the lead lawyer for the fraudulent impeachment of Paxton. Our team consisted of more than 20 lawyers. I understand that my friend Dan Cogdill publicly supports A.G. Paxton's opponent. I'm not surprised by this. He's a lifelong Democrat. I also understand that he recently got crossways with Paxton concerning some real estate development that Paxton opposed, and he represented A.G. Paxton, and Governor Abbott alleged that the developer might impose Sharia law. Now you know the rest of the story. I firmly support A.G. Paxton for U.S. Senate. That's one of those stories where they don't give you the full story. They simply say, wow, look at this. This is incredible. This was his impeachment lawyer, and he's voting for the opposition.
6: Aha! Yeah, like the aha moment. It's like, no, it's a lawyer.
5: Yeah, it's a Democrat. Yeah. No, you said it. Forget it. He's a lawyer.
6: He's a lawyer.
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0: little or none. Researchers saying as smartphones became common, time spent with friends and sexual activity fell sharply, while consumption of pornography, a possible substitute for a sexual partner, rose.
1: ABC's Lana Moise, CDC says the fertility rates dropped 23% since 2007. Grocery giant Kroger is now going to pay over $1 million to settle a lawsuit accusing it of miscounting calories. ABC's Alex Stone.
2: In one example, the DA says Kroger advertised its Carbmaster hamburger buns as having 50 calories when really the buns had 100 calories in them. The DA alleges the calories were undercounted on both the FDA nutrition label and on the advertising on the front of the packaging. And when consumers complained, then the FDA nutrition label was updated, but the DA says the advertising on the bag was not. And for one product, online advertising showing an inaccurate low-calorie count allegedly continued for 2 years.
1: Convicted cryptocurrency fraudster Sam Bankman-Fried is hoping to get out of prison with the help of President Trump. He's asking for a pardon after being sentenced to 25 years. High gas prices driving sales of hybrids. Bloomberg says the used versions of some hybrids are very popular. This is ABC News.
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8: Cloudy skies expected and foggy early overnight with a low of 66. Winds out of the north around 5 miles per hour. Daytime highs approaching 87 Tuesday. Cloudy skies with a few peaks of sun. Partly cloudy skies Tuesday night. Thunderstorms likely. Lows dip down to about 71. From the Weatherology Weather Center, I'm meteorologist Paul Frombley.

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5: Welcome back. Thanks for listening. This is America in the Morning. It's 27 after. It's official in Los Angeles. Councilwoman Nathia Rahman has overtaken Republican Spencer Pratt for second place in the City of Angels mayoral race and will face current Mayor Karen Bass in November. President Trump has made claims over voter fraud in the California primary, which prompted the U.S. Attorney's Office to open a fraud probe. Well, could the fight not take place? A lawsuit seeks to bar an upcoming mixed martial arts event from happening outside the White House. Correspondent Gethin Coolball explains.
6: A federal lawsuit seeks to halt the upcoming UFC fight card on the White House South Lawn, timed for President Donald Trump's 80th birthday and part of the celebration of the nation's 250th anniversary. The filing by the Public Integrity Project on behalf of two Virginia residents contends the Trump administration's authorization of the June 14th event violated National Park Service regulations prohibiting sporting events on federal park lands. It also says Congress did not consent to the towering arch overlooking the event space. The White House says the lawsuit is baseless. I'm Gethin Coolball.
5: America in the Morning for Tuesday, June 9th, 2026, is produced by Jeff McKay and Tom Cusick. I'm John Trout. This is Westwood One.
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0: Now, the Success Journal. Here's Chris Whitting.
1: Unlike most folks today, a fellow named Roland Hill used to hate getting his mail. The reason? Back in Roland's time, delivery costs were always paid for by the person who got the mail. Just the opposite of today. That meant folks back then had to pay cash to receive their letters. Even worse, there was no standard delivery system, so the prices were all over the map. Being clever, Roland decided to change all that. He created something that's really stuck around, the prepaid adhesive postage stamp. Ever since then, the sender of the mail had to pay for delivery, which licked Roland's sticky delivery problem. Roland Hill truly put his stamp on history by canceling one of life's little annoyances. His idea really delivered. With the Success Journal, I'm Chris Whitting.
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7: For today, some areas of fog to start. Otherwise, we'll have gradually clearing skies with high temperatures into the mid-80s. For tonight, some late-night showers and storms developing, a low of 70 degrees. And scattered storms on Wednesday, some possibly severe highs in the upper 80s. For the Weatherology Weather Center, I'm meteorologist Michael Caro.
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11: Thanks for spending time with us. Welcome into Tuesday, June 9th. Gordon Deal with Nicole Murray. Some of our top stories and headlines. Israel and Iran say they've halted attacks on each other. Mail-in ballots pushed a Democratic socialist past Republican

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9: The information you need and the truth you demand. 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
8: Thanks for spending time with us. If stress causes you digestive woes, you should skip eating late at night. For thousands of participants in new early research, those eating more than 25% of one's daily calories after 9 p.m. while stressed out were as much as 2.5 times more likely to have abnormal bowel habits like constipation or diarrhea. The lead author says late night eating on its own didn't affect gut health or function, but the combination with stress may be the trigger. CNN says the research was observational, so it doesn't prove a causal relationship between stress, nighttime eating, and gut health. Generally, not eating 3 to 4 hours before bedtime is best, so there's ample time for food to empty from the stomach. Otherwise, your body has to divert energy from other important processes that occur during rest to a digestive tract that should be inactive. If you must eat at night, experts say go with fruit, vegetables, and certain proteins. The research was presented last month at Digestive Disease Week, an annual meeting for those in fields like gastroenterology and hepatology. 8 minutes now in front of the hour on this morning. Once again, here's Nicole Murray.
9: Three big things you need to know. Number one.
10: Iran and Israel announced they have halted military operations following an exchange of fire over the weekend. President Trump, after declaring that both countries need to immediately stop shooting at each other.
11: We're negotiating now, and they want to make a very good deal. They're willing to give us everything.
10: Meanwhile, the president says a U.S. Army Apache attack helicopter crashed near the Strait of Hormuz, but the two members on board are fine.
9: Number two.
10: Donald Trump has become the first sitting president to attend an NBA Finals game.
12: I thought great. I mean, I thought it was amazing, actually. You mean when they had the camera on me? I thought it was very good, yeah.
10: The president was booed by fans yesterday when shown on video screens during the national anthem. Plus, the Knicks lost to the San Antonio Spurs 115-111 during Game 3. Game 4 is set to be held at MSG tomorrow.
9: Number 3.
10: Cops investigating a mass shooting at a Toledo, Ohio music festival have taken a teenager into custody for questioning. Governor Mike DeWine.
13: We have every confidence in the police department. We have every confidence that they will find and be able to arrest the individuals who participated in this.
10: Police have not shared the identity of the 18-year-old. At least 100 people have died from Ebola less than a

0: month after authorities declared an outbreak of the disease in eastern Congo. As of Sunday, officials have confirmed 550 cases and 19 recoveries. A federal judge has invalidated the Trump administration's new fees for H-1B visas, saying officials overreached in applying a $100,000 charge for new applicants. Judge Leo Sorokin in Massachusetts sided with a coalition of states that argued the policy would hurt their ability to staff publicly run colleges, primary and secondary schools, and healthcare systems. Instagram now allows users to rearrange posts in their profile grid. Up until now, posts have been locked in chronological order beyond the ability to pin three posts at the top.
1: Oh, thank goodness. Thank goodness.
0: I knew you were going to be like this. Go ahead.
1: I kept emailing and texting and DMing Mark Zuckerberg saying, can you please like change this? You know, so I don't know what can we do now?
0: Okay, so you can reorder the posts. So yeah. I guess you could put some of your top performing posts up at the top, make yourself seem a little bit more popular than you are.
1: Oh, okay.
0: You know, that kind of thing.
1: Wow, what a game changer that is, huh? I bet you are so happy.
0: I am so over your sarcasm this morning.
1: 6 minutes now in front of the hour.
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1: Thanks for being with us. Kathleen Thomas received quite the surprise 2 weeks after her viral traffic citation was dismissed. Thomas, known online as Katie, documents her life with a limb difference on her social media accounts under the handle Slightly Off Balance. Last month, you might have seen this, she was pulled over when a police officer accused her of using her phone while driving. The case has since been dismissed, but not before Katie went viral for the interaction. It got the attention of fast food chain Dairy Queen, and the location in Green Acres, Florida, sent Katie a gift with a nod to her incident. It was a cake inscribed with "Hand to God," a phrase that the officer used during the traffic stop. People.com says the white cake from Dairy Queen also featured a cell phone and a limb. Katie went viral after sharing on TikTok that she had gotten a ticket for driving with a device in her right hand, even though she does not have a right hand. The citation, which carried a 160

0: $16 penalty was dismissed at the request of the officer involved for lack of evidence. For Nicole Murray and Mike Gavin, I'm Gordon Deal. 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
4: From ABC News, I'm Sherry Preston. CENTCOM has confirmed that two pilots aboard a U.S. Army Apache helicopter were rescued near the Strait of Hormuz after their chopper went down near the coast of Oman. A U.S. official confirming to ABC that the pilots were rescued by an unmanned drone that picked them up and took them to land. President Trump continuing to insist a peace deal with Iran is getting close.
5: What has proven to be a very powerful thing is the blockade. The blockades turned out to be much stronger than bombing. And it was really a combination. It was our initial thrust and then the blockade.
4: The president attending the NBA Finals at Madison Square Garden last night, first sitting president to ever do so. The New York Knicks lost. The perimeter of the garden, where watch parties had been taking place for games 1 and 2, fenced off for security. Number of cases of New World screwworm rising to at least 5, 3 cows, a goat, and a dog.
6: This is Jim Ryan in Dallas-Fort Worth. The plan from U.S. Agriculture Secretary Brooke Rollins is to release sterilized flies into the environment in hopes of disrupting the New World screwworm's reproductive cycle. Texas Agriculture Commissioner Sid Miller is skeptical.
7: If they stick with that plan, we're going to be totally infested.
6: Rollins responds.
8: That is a very unserious comment from a perhaps unserious ag commissioner.
6: Despite an endorsement from President Trump, Miller lost in the March Republican primary to keep his seat. Jim Ryan, ABC News.
4: In the Los Angeles mayor's race, reality star Spencer Pratt overtaken by Democrat Nithya Raman. It's now projected she will head to the runoff to face Karen Bass, not him. Some Republicans are upset over how long it took to count the votes in California. House Speaker Mike Johnson.
9: I'm not saying it's rigged. I'm saying it stinks to high heaven, and everybody knows that.
4: The counting takes so long because so many people vote by mail, and they have to verify each signature to make sure no one's voting twice. California officials say they made it clear they knew it would take this long. You're listening to ABC News.
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1: Good morning. It's 6:03. Today is Tuesday, June 9th, 2026. In downtown Rochester, 67. There will be a large emergency responder presence at the Mayo Clinic Prospect Utility Plant later this morning in downtown Rochester. The Rochester Fire Department says a mock construction site safety drill will take place at the site of the utility plant's expansion. As part of the drill, crews will conduct a simulated rescue on the far west side of the site. Officials say the drill will not impact traffic in the downtown. It's scheduled to begin around 11 a.m. A Faribault woman was killed in a motorcycle crash that happened Sunday about 40 miles west of Lexington, Kentucky. Kentucky State Police say 61-year-old Carol Jean Olson crashed after losing control of a three-wheeled motorcycle that she was driving shortly before 4 p.m. local time. The preliminary investigation indicates she was thrown from the motorcycle and collided with a road sign. Officials say the fatality is under investigation. Minnesota drivers are getting a preview of a redesigned 511 travel information system. The Minnesota News Network's Tasha Radal has more.
2: The Minnesota Department of Transportation is testing a new version of the 511 website and mobile app to make traffic cameras, crash reports, road closures, construction projects, and weather alerts easier to find and navigate. MnDOT is encouraging users to try the pilot version and provide feedback through an online survey. The agency says the updated system is designed to improve the user experience and could be fully launched later this year. Tasha Radel, MNN.
1: And the opening of the newly renovated Silver Lake Pool in Rochester is now today. It was supposed to happen yesterday. However, the city of Rochester delayed the opening due to a final inspection taking place yesterday and inclement weather in the forecast. The pool was completed earlier this year. More news on the KROC News app and at krocnews.com. 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
3: For today, some areas of fog to start. Otherwise, we'll have gradually clearing skies with high temperatures into the mid-80s. For tonight, some late-night showers and storms developing, a low of 70 degrees. And scattered storms on Wednesday, some possibly severe, highs in the upper 80s. For the Weatherology Weather Center, I'm meteorologist Michael.

in the shooting death of his mother last summer. 47-year-old Nathan Davin entered a plea yesterday in St. Louis County Court. Authorities say officers responding to a home in August of last year found Davin with blood on his hands and his mother dead from a gunshot wound to the face. Investigators say Davin later admitted to killing her while alone in an interview room with police. Sentencing has been scheduled for next month. Minnesota drivers have enjoyed two straight weeks of falling prices at the pump. AAA says the average price for a gallon of unleaded has dropped to $3.97. That's 16 cents lower than last week and down 22 cents from a month ago. AAA says there will still be some uncertainty with gas prices until the Strait of Hormuz fully reopens and traffic resumes. The WeatherEye forecast calling for highs today in the upper 80s with clearing skies, low 70s tonight, chance of scattered thunderstorms. More news on the KRO.

0: There was a business owner with a problem. Meetings that sounded like noise, not conversations. Screens that froze. Voices that dropped out. 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
2: Thanks for being with us. A man from Cincinnati who's in recovery from alcohol use disorder suddenly has the high school diploma he thought he never earned. 58-year-old Sean Hughes is a resident of Prospect House, a long-term men's spiritual recovery center. For decades, he believed he had not graduated from Woodward High School after missing 3 days of summer school in 1987. He told WCPO television that since he was absent from school those 3 days they gave him, he assumed he didn't graduate. So Hughes enrolled in Cincinnati Public Schools' Aspire program, which offers free day and evening classes for people looking to earn their GED. 3 weeks in, the staff called him into the office and said, Sean, you already have your diploma. It had been sitting in the basement of the school. Hughes walked across the stage 2 weeks ago as part of the Aspire program's graduation ceremony 40 years later. That'll do it for this hour. For Nicole Murray and Mike Gavin, I'm Gordon Deal. Thanks for listening to This Morning, America's First News.
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1: Good morning. It's 7:03 in downtown Rochester, 68. The Olmsted County Sheriff's Office yesterday released the name of a truck driver who was involved in a crash that killed two motorcyclists. A sheriff's office spokeswoman says 25-year-old Nicholas Adamson of Rochester was driving a Cybertruck that collided with the motorcycle on the afternoon of May 30th at the intersection of Salem Road and 60th Avenue Southwest, just southwest of Rochester. 63-year-old Dennis Nelson and 62-year-old Kimberly Mossoff were identified as the fatal crash victims. The sheriff's office says a charging decision depends on the outcome of the investigation, which remains ongoing. A man is in custody after authorities say he fired at deputies during a chase in southern Minnesota yesterday. Investigators say the suspect stole a vehicle near Amboy before leading officers on a pursuit that reached speeds of nearly 100 miles per hour. The chase ended in a farm field where the suspect allegedly fired multiple rounds at law enforcement while fleeing on foot. Officers eventually used less than lethal munitions to take him into custody. No officers were injured. A handgun and shell casings were recovered at the scene. CHS, the nation's largest agricultural cooperative, is closing three grain elevators later this year. Senior Vice President of Operations Mike Johnston says all those locations are here in southeast Minnesota.
2: There's a lot of pressure on margins and they're thin. And when we look at southeastern Minnesota, the marketplace really has evolved into a processing market. Minnesota's invested in soy crush and ethanol crush as well. And then we also have the river market, our access to it very closely down here in the Mississippi.
1: Johnston says the elevators in Kasson, Ostrander, and Wyckoff will close following this fall's harvest. Twins had the day off yesterday, back in action, continuing to play against the American League Central, opening a series against the Detroit Tigers on the road tonight. Coverage starts at 5 here on News Talk 1340, KROC AM and 96.9 FM. 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
3: For today, some areas of fog to start. Otherwise, we'll have gradually clearing skies with high temperatures into the mid-80s. For tonight, some late-night showers and storms developing, a low of 70 degrees. And scattered storms on Wednesday, some possibly severe highs in the upper 80s. For the Weatherology Weather Center, I'm meteorologist Michael Carroll.

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7: Time for a Twins Minute. I'm Mark Janowski. Twins back in action tonight. They open up a three-game series against the Tigers at Comerica Park. They had an off day yesterday, and that came after a tough series finale on Sunday here at Target Field against the Royals, where the Twins' comeback attempt fell just short, losing to the Royals by a score of 6-5. Big swing in the bottom of the ninth inning for the Twins, a three-run homer by Josh Bell. He's hoping maybe that late swing can provide a spark and get him going.
8: Yeah, it's always fuel to the fire. Obviously, I want to be hitting a lot better than I am right now, but I just got to keep grinding. Still got a ton left in the season. No, it's crunch time right now. We got to win games leading up to the trade deadline. So, you know, hopefully I can get going, take some of the slack until, Jeffers gets back and Buckets completely healthy. But I can get going. I know the same will be in the right place.
7: Yeah, that home run was his sixth of the season and the 199th of Bell's career. This has been a production of the Treasure Island Baseball Network.
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0: help. Who offers that?
1: Yes. So there are companies that give you that provide all of it from end to end help to help you collect the bills, help you fend off aggressive debt collectors, and will help you inventory all the assets and then figure out which bills to pay when.
0: Thanks, Medora. 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

0: 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After 4 seconds, I stood up and screamed,
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4: Good morning. It's 7:31 in downtown Rochester, 72. A new congressional report accuses Minnesota state officials of failing to act on warnings about potential fraud in federally funded social service programs as far back as 2019. The 205-page report released by the Republican-led House Oversight and Government Reform Committee alleges state leaders missed opportunities to stop improper payments and remove fraudulent providers. The report also cites claims that some state employees who raised concerns faced retaliation. Committee Chairman James Comer is calling on the White House Task Force to Eliminate Fraud to conduct a broader review of Minnesota's social service programs stretching back several years. The State Patrol has identified a southern Minnesota motorcyclist who was killed in a collision with an SUV Sunday morning in Montgomery, Minnesota. 59-year-old David Edward Johnston was heading east, and the SUV driver, identified as 53-year-old Megan Holicki of LeCenter, was traveling north when the two collided at an intersection shortly before 9 a.m. Johnston was pronounced dead at the scene. Holicki was not hurt. And officials say lightning from recent thunderstorms ignited two wildfires in the Boundary Waters Canoe area. The Loon Fire, burning near Loon Lake east of Crane Lake, has grown to about 10 acres. The Tiger Fire reached roughly 1 acre and was fully contained by yesterday morning. The U.S. Forest Service says the two blazes are among four active fires currently being monitored within the Superior National Forest, as crews remain on alert amid dry conditions and ongoing campfire restrictions. More news on the KROC News app. Time now for the Weather Eye forecast.
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5: For today, some areas of fog to start. Otherwise, we'll have gradually clearing skies with high temperatures into the mid-80s. For tonight, some late-night showers and storms developing, a low of 70 degrees. And scattered storms on Wednesday, some possibly severe, highs in the upper 80s. For the Weatherology Weather Center, I'm meteorologist Michael Carroll.

0: Storms developing, a low of 70 degrees. And scattered storms on Wednesday, some possibly severe, highs in the upper 80s. For the Weatherology Weather Center, I'm meteorologist Michael Caro.
1: 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We'll start with hard-headed sports, Benny and Fetty Buss. We'll get Representative Walter Hudson on the program, as well as Megan's News in Review. Mr. Binge, TV guru, will be here. Shannon Watson with Majority in the Middle. And we'll wrap the whole thing up with Senator Julia Coleman. That's the Tuesday Al Travis Show on KROC, Rochester's News Talk.
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0: On-site safety drill will take place at the site of the utility plant's expansion. Part of the drill involves a simulated rescue that'll happen on the far west side of the site. Officials say the drill will not impact traffic in the downtown. It's scheduled to begin around 11 a.m. A woman from Faribault lost her life in a motorcycle crash about 40 miles west of Lexington, Kentucky on Sunday. Kentucky State Police identified her as 61-year-old Carol Jean Olson and said she crashed after losing control of a three-wheeled motorcycle she was driving shortly before 4 p.m. local time. The preliminary investigation indicates she was thrown from the motorcycle and collided with a road sign. Officials say the fatality is under investigation. Minnesota drivers are getting a preview of a redesigned 511 travel information system. MNN's Tasha Radall has more.
1: The Minnesota Department of Transportation is testing a new version of the 511 website and mobile app to make traffic cameras, crash reports, road closures, construction projects, and weather alerts easier to find and navigate. MnDOT is encouraging users to try the pilot version and provide feedback through an online survey. The agency says the updated system is designed to improve the user experience and could be fully launched later this year. Tasha Radel, MNN.
0: And the new Silver Lake Pool in Rochester is opening today. Opening day was supposed to be yesterday, but was pushed back due to a final inspection and forecasted storms. 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
3: For today, some areas of fog to start. Otherwise, we'll have gradually clearing skies with high temperatures into the mid-80s. For tonight, some late-night showers and storms developing, a low of 70 degrees. And scattered storms on Wednesday, some possibly severe highs in the upper 80s. For the Weatherology Weather Center, I'm meteorologist Michael Caro.
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0: Speaker Emerita Melissa Hortman and her husband. A spokesperson for the U.S. Department of Justice says capital punishment is off the table, even if Belter pleads guilty to state and federal charges he's facing. Belter is also accused of critically wounding State Senator John Hoffman and his wife Yvette in June of 2025. The federal charges also allege he attempted to shoot the Hoffman's daughter, Hope. Belter faces multiple counts, including murder and stalking. His next court appearance is scheduled for October. A Duluth man has pleaded guilty to second-degree unintentional murder in the shooting death of his mother last summer. 47-year-old Nathan Davin entered a plea on Monday in St. Louis County Court. Authorities say responding officers found Davin with blood on his hands and his mother dead from a gunshot wound to the face when they arrived at a home in August of last year. Investigators say Davin later admitted to killing his mother while alone in an interview room. He is scheduled to be sentenced next month. Minnesota drivers have enjoyed two straight weeks of falling prices at the gas pump. AAA says the average price for a gallon of unleaded in Minnesota has dropped to $3.97 a gallon. That's down 16 cents from last week and is 22 cents lower than a month ago. AAA says there will still be uncertainty with gas prices until the Strait of Hormuz fully reopens and traffic resumes. And the newest tech tool meant to improve lives may also be covering up a growing societal problem. Here's ABC's Jim Ryan.
1: The Barbara Bush Foundation for Family Literacy says more than half of Americans between 16 and 74 read below a sixth grade level. Thomas Kane of Harvard Center for Education Policy Research tells ABC News that he remains hopeful.
2: School districts have found ways to reverse this decline by focusing on early reading.
1: The concern among researchers is that dependence on AI to correct spelling and grammar errors may mask reading comprehension problems in children and adults. Jim Ryan, ABC News.
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4: For today, some areas of fog to start. Otherwise, we'll have gradually clearing skies with high temperatures into the mid-80s. For tonight, some late-night showers and storms developing, a low of 70 degrees. And scattered storms on Wednesday, some possibly severe highs in the upper 80s. For the Weatherology Weather Center, I'm meteorologist Michael Caro.
5: Time for a Twins Minute. I'm Mark Janowski. Twins back in action tonight. They open up a three-game series against the Tigers at Comerica Park. They had an off day yesterday, and that came after a tough series finale on Sunday here at Target Field against the Royals, where the Twins' comeback attempt fell just short, losing to the Royals by a score of 6-5. Big swing in the bottom of the ninth inning for the Twins, a three-run homer by Josh Bell. He's hoping maybe that late swing can provide a spark and get him going.
6: Yeah, it's always fuel to the fire. Obviously, I want to be hitting a lot better than I am right now, but I just got to keep grinding. Still got a ton left in the season. I know it's crunch time right now. We got to win games leading up to the trade deadline. So, you know, hopefully I can get going, take some of the slack until, Jeffers gets back and Bucket's completely healthy. But I can get going. I know the team will be in the right place.
5: Yeah, that home run was his sixth of the season and the 199th of Bell's career. This has been a production of the Treasure Island Baseball Network.

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1: Somebody just, as we're seeing a beautiful shot of Asheville. Boy, Asheville is such a pretty community, very liberal in North Carolina. And 98.9 WORD reaches the mountains of Asheville, North Carolina. But it's deceptive because it's so pretty and it's quaint and it's got the Biltmore Estate and all. And it's very liberal. Oh, boy, is it a liberal city. A lot of bohemians in Asheville. But you see that view if you're watching today on Salem News Channel. 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

0: Good morning. It's time for the early look at markets on the Linder Farm Network. Joining us, Ron McDaniel, Avid Futures. Well, Ron, corn and wheat futures are higher. Soybeans just a little lower. What are you following right now on this Tuesday morning?
1: Well, Linda, we just got the pop in corn came about a minute or two into the reopening after 8:30. But the leadership clearly is over in the wheat, in the winter wheat, the hard red winter, and then the soft red, which has got a lot of fund shorts in it. These crop ratings last night were sort of ho-hum for corn and beans at 67 good to excellent, 65 beans. That's a good solid average rating for those row crops. But in the wheat, Oklahoma, with 44% harvested, they dropped their good to excellent 4 ticks to 9. Colorado at 7. Kansas at 14. Those states, you haven't really gotten into the heart of harvest, but if Oklahoma's a bell ringer, it shows us that these near record low, well, going back decades on winter wheat, hard wheat production, it's going to get worse. And the market is responding this morning, and I think the corn kind of got the lift there. But maybe there's something else in corn. You know, we've come down, 80-some cents in the July and 65 cents in the December. We've scampered a lot of those big fund longs out. I think they're, down there well under 100,000 long in the corn. So we're deserving some stability. The weather is the bearish element on the whole. It could be a little too saturated in Missouri over the next 2-3 weeks. We could start to dry out Western Europe. That's a footprint of El Nino. But the bigger footprint, El Nino, is that we do have generally mild and good crops in the U.S. So we'll have to see how it plays out, but it's nice to see a little relief on the front end here of the wheat and the corn.
0: Thank you, Ron. Looking forward to hearing more from Ron McDaniel, Abbott Futures, during our midday farm review today here on the Linder Farm Network. 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July corn up 5.5, December up 4.75, July beans down 4.5. So is August, down 4 now, and November down 3.75. That's our early look at markets on the Linder Farm Network.

0: Gallagher.
1: 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We've been talking about the difficulty in believing all women, but then not believing.

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4: Good morning. 76 in downtown Rochester. It's 9:04. The Olmsted County Sheriff's Office yesterday released the name of the truck driver who was involved in a crash that killed two motorcyclists. A sheriff's office spokeswoman says 25-year-old Nicholas Adamson of Rochester was driving a Cybertruck that collided with the motorcycle on the afternoon of May 30th at the intersection of Salem Road and 60th Avenue, just southwest of Rochester. 63-year-old Dennis Nelson and 62-year-old Kimberly Musloff were identified as the fatal crash victims. The sheriff's office says a charging decision depends on the outcome of the ongoing investigation. A man is in custody after authorities say he fired at law enforcement during a chase in southern Minnesota yesterday. Investigators say the suspect stole a vehicle during a burglary near Amboy, south of Mankato, then led authorities on a pursuit that reached speeds of nearly 100 miles per hour. The chase ended in a farm field where the suspect allegedly fired several rounds at law enforcement while fleeing on foot. Authorities used less than lethal munitions to take him into custody. No officers were injured. A handgun and shell casings were found at the scene. The nation's largest agricultural cooperative, CHS, is closing three grain elevators later this year. Senior Vice President of Operations Mike Johnson says that those locations are here in southeast Minnesota.
5: There's a lot of pressure on margins, and they're thin. And when we look at southeastern Minnesota, the marketplace really has evolved into a processing market. Minnesota's invested in soy crush and ethanol crush as well. And then we also have the river market, our access to it very closely down here in the Mississippi.
4: Johnston says the elevators in Kasson, Ostrander, and Wyckoff will close following the fall harvest. More news on the KROC News app.
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6: For today, some areas of fog to start. Otherwise, we'll have gradually clearing skies with high temperatures into the mid-80s. For tonight, some late-night showers and storms developing, a low of 70 degrees. And scattered storms on Wednesday, some possibly severe highs in the upper 80s. For the Weatherology Weather Center, I'm meteorologist Michael Carroll.
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1: A quick look at the Tuesday guest list for the next Al Travis Show on Rochester's News Talk, KROC. We'll start with hard-headed sports, Benny and Fetty Buss. We'll get Representative Walter Hudson on the program, as well as Megan's News in Review. Mr. Binge, TV guru, will be here. Shannon Watson with Majority in the Middle. And we'll wrap the whole thing up with Senator Julia Coleman. That's the Tuesday Al Travis Show on KROC, Rochester's News Talk.

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3: Good morning. It's 9:30 in downtown Rochester, 76. A new congressional report accuses Minnesota state leaders of failing to act on warnings about potential fraud in federally funded social service programs dating back to 2019. The 205-page report released by the Republican-led House Oversight and Government Reform Committee alleges that Governor Walz, Attorney General Keith Ellison, and other leaders missed opportunities to stop improper payments and remove fraudulent providers. The report also cites claims that some state employees who raised concerns about fraud faced retaliation. Committee Chairman James Comer is calling on the White House Task Force to Eliminate Fraud to conduct a broader review of Minnesota's social service programs stretching back multiple years. The State Patrol has identified a southern Minnesota motorcyclist killed in a crash Sunday morning with an SUV in Montgomery, Minnesota. 59-year-old David Edward Johnston was traveling east, and the SUV driver, 53-year-old Megan Holicki of Le Centre, was northbound when the two collided at an intersection shortly before 9 a.m. Johnston was pronounced dead at the scene. Holicki was not hurt. Officials say lightning from recent thunderstorms ignited a pair of wildfires in the Boundary Waters Canoe area. The Loon Fire has grown to about 10 acres, and the Tiger Fire reached roughly 1 acre before being fully contained yesterday. The U.S. Forest Service says the two blazes are among four active fires being monitored within the Superior National Forest, as crews remain on alert amid continued dry conditions and ongoing campfire restrictions. An Air Canada pilot arrested on fraud charges accused of flying thousands of passengers on hundreds of flights without a proper license. ABC's Hannah Bata.
4: Officials say the investigation began after a random certification check revealed inconsistencies. The airline denies safety was ever compromised, saying all pilots at Air Canada undergo mandatory recurrent training every 6 months, but acknowledging the licensing process is essential. The airline saying it takes this matter with utmost seriousness.
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5: For today, some areas of fog to start. Otherwise, we'll have gradually clearing skies with high temperatures into the mid-80s. For tonight, some late-night showers and storms developing, a low of 70 degrees. And scattered storms on Wednesday, some possibly severe highs in the upper 80s. For the Weatherology Weather Center, I'm meteorologist Michael Caro.
6: 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We'll start with hard-headed sports, Benny and Fetty Buss. We'll get Representative Walter Hudson on the program, as well as Megan's News in Review. Mr. Binge, TV guru, will be here. Shannon Watson with Majority in the Middle. And we'll wrap the whole thing up with Senator Julia Coleman. That's the Tuesday Al Travis Show on KROC, Rochester's News Talk.
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3: Good morning. It's time for the Market Minute on the Linder Farm Network. I'm Linda Brecky. Chicago Board of Trade July corn is at 422, up 3 1/4. December 449, up 3 cents. July beans 11.15 1/2, down 1/4 cent. November 11.34 1/2, and down 1 cent. July soybean meal up 50. July soybean oil up 76. July Chicago wheat 5.88 1/4, up 5. July oats up 4 1/2. Minneapolis wheat with September now up 2 1/4. Live cattle, June 245.30, down 122. August down 87. August feeder cattle down 7. June lean hogs 94.094, that's down 2. July 97.85, up 47. That's a Market Minute.

0: responder presence at the Mayo Clinic Prospect Utility Plant later this morning in downtown Rochester. The Rochester Fire Department says a mock construction site safety drill will take place at the site of the utility plant's expansion. Part of the drill involves a simulated rescue that'll happen on the far west side of the site. Officials say the drill will not impact traffic in the downtown. It's scheduled to begin around 11 a.m. A woman from Faribault lost her life in a motorcycle crash about 40 miles west of Lexington, Kentucky on Sunday. Kentucky State Police identified her as 61-year-old Carol Jean Olson and said she crashed after losing control of a three-wheeled motorcycle she was driving shortly before 4 p.m. local time. The preliminary investigation indicates she was thrown from the motorcycle and collided with a road sign. Officials say the fatality is under investigation. Minnesota drivers are getting a preview of a redesigned 511 travel information system. MNN's Tasha Radall has more.
1: The Minnesota Department of Transportation is testing a new version of the 511 website and mobile app to make traffic cameras, crash reports, road closures, construction projects, and weather alerts easier to find and navigate. MnDOT is encouraging users to try the pilot version and provide feedback through an online survey. The agency says the updated system is designed to improve the user experience and could be fully launched later this year. Tasha Radel, MNN.
0: And the new Silver Lake Pool in Rochester is opening today. Opening day was supposed to be yesterday, but was pushed back due to a final inspection and forecasted storms. 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
3: Daytime highs approaching 87 today. Under mainly sunny skies, winds out of the east, 5 to 10 miles per hour. Partly cloudy tonight, chance of thunderstorms. Lows dip down to about 71. Chance of severe thunderstorms tomorrow. Daytime highs approaching 90, partly cloudy. From the Weatherology Weather Center, I'm meteorologist Paul Trombley.
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0: 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Everything is greening up. Snow is a memory.
1: 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Floats down like snow. It doesn't melt. 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
1: 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Your air conditioner works extra hard to blow the volume of air needed to combat our hot, humid conditions. 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
1: And retiring CEO Tim Cook.
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0: Gallagher.
1: I'm pretty excited. We got full lines. This might be a good step in the right direction, and it looks like we've got some Democrats on hold who want to have a good faith conversation about what Senator Tim Scott is alleging regarding the state of today's Democrat Party. So hang in there, Democrats. Be patient. Let me take 60 seconds to tell everybody about America's number one dog supplement called Ruff Greens. 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So you can control what you add to your dog's food by sprinkling Ruff Greens on top. 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It's all natural. It's made in the USA. Joey Hudson and Peg sprinkle Ruff Greens on top of Jesse the Cocker Spaniel's food, and Jesse laps it up. He loves the taste, and the scratching that he used to do during the middle of the night, gone. Completely eliminated. Thousands of dogs all over America are feeling younger, more energetic, and healthier than ever before. Look, dog food recalls happen a lot more than you think. Most owners never find out until it's too late. You want your dog to be around?

0: just the way the Democrats have. Ever.
1: I mean, but it would be more like KKK things and like being like, oh, they're giving people rights.
0: KKK were Democrats. Yeah, Jim Crow laws were Democrat laws.
1: But now it's like, you know what I mean? Obviously they haven't, but they're still aggressive to me. Like, you know what
0: aggressive.
1: I mean?
0: Aggressive. Well, see is that a microaggression? Is that what? Because again, you want to talk about aggressive? How about putting a bullet in Charlie Kirk's neck and then people celebrating that? That's pretty aggressive, right?
1: Yeah,
0: and that wasn't a conservative.
1: That was very aggressive, but you know, he was to us. He wasn't a great person. It's like y'all see him in a different light, but he was a bully. And Democrats don't like bullies. It's like all of y'all are, I feel like a lot of the time, they're bullies.
0: Gosh, that breaks my heart, because I knew Charlie, and I'm going to suspect you didn't. And I watched Charlie.
1: I did. No, and I'm sure. He's a guy
0: that would have loved to have had the kind of dialogue you and I are having.
1: Oh, of course.
0: And he was anything but a bully. There wasn't anything bullying about him, Jeremiah. That's such a falsehood. And I'm done. I appreciate the effort, but I'm done, because truly, when you sully a man's reputation by claiming that, you know, you could disagree with Charlie all day long. You could say, I don't like his policy. I didn't like what he stood for. I didn't like what he represented. What you didn't like was that he was so effective. And your side killed him for it. You decided that he needed to be silenced. And he was anything but bullying. He went into college campuses and invited people like you to debate him. That is the absolute opposite of bullying. That is the quintessential, that is the textbook definition of somebody who's an anti-bully. He wanted to give you a voice, Jeremiah, and he did all the time, just like we tried to do as well. We made a go of it. I wish you that you would have a little bit more clarity, but hey, this is a good exercise. We maybe should do more of this. 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
11: I really can't wait for today, because we're going to have a freshly named Artemis crew. The people are going to test the lunar lander stuff in orbit. I will know those names ostensibly by 11 o'clock, and I will festoon them upon you, and you can mock me at 11:01.
12: Because you're the only person in the entire southwest portion of the United States that will have that level of interest in that particular issue. Because I didn't even know that was even going on today.
11: I know. But listen, who got out on his porch or at the compound there on his balcony and dorked out like a 12-year-old watching the launch from across the state? That would be you. That would be you, Mike Gallagher.
12: I love the things you love. I get excited about the things. And you let me babble on about Death of a Salesman on Broadway the other night.
11: Yes,
12: so that was because, so look,
11: that wasn't selflessness. That wasn't just me accommodating you or patronizing you. Let's stipulate that you're way more into Broadway than I am, but from Come From Away to School of Rock to the various things I've seen that were sort of the more talky cerebral plays that I like. Also, I would love to see Death of a Salesman on Broadway. So I totally
12: would love it.
11: Absolutely.
12: Well, again, and with you and Lisa loving the vampire genre, you got to see Lost Boys. But
11: Lost
12: you
11: Boys.
12: Know,
11: yep.
12: but I will say that I'm also really into some of the space stuff now because of you. I never used to be. I used to have this real knee-jerk reaction. I had this simpleton mindset that we got problems here on Earth. We got to spend time on, not worry about chasing the stars. And you've sort of opened my eyes to the wonderment of it, to the ingenuity of it, to the benefits of it. And I've kind of gotten into it in the last few years
11: because of
12: you. So that's kind of neat. Look, all I want to know is, did they boo or didn't they boo last night at Madison Square Garden?
11: I don't know. I watched the young man. I totally forgot his name. He's been on Broadway, so you've probably heard of him. I don't know. Who did a really nice national anthem. And then they show President Trump smartly saluting. And you can hear from the TV microphones a crowd reaction. It is some percentage cheering, some percentage booing. I have no idea how that pie is sliced. I mean, no idea.
12: And they're breathlessly ripped. Oh.

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4: Daytime highs approaching 87 today. Under partly cloudy skies, southeasterly winds, 5 to 10 miles per hour. Partly cloudy skies again tonight. Chance for storms. Lows level off around 71. A mix of clouds and sun tomorrow. Chance of severe thunderstorms. Daytime highs approaching 90. From the Weatherology Weather Center, I'm meteorologist Paul Frombley.

0: Hard-Headed Sports with Spinny and Fetty Bus. 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
1: Lucky to have Spinny with us today. Spin, how are you doing? You with me, Spin?
2: I'm with you.
1: A little weak. How are you, sir? Did you watch the big game? What a game last night. Say that again, Spinny. I'm sorry.
2: Sorry, Al. I don't know what's going on here, but were you confident in the Spurs win that whole game?
1: Not in the least. It was so weird. I tuned in right at the end of the first quarter. I think they were up 8 or something, and then they took it to 12, and you could just feel if they just put down the, you know, a little bit further on it, step down a little harder on the gas, they get it to 20, they would take the crowd out of it, and it was over. And then, Victor sits down, and by the half, guess what? They're down by 7, some 20-point turnaround. I turned the game off at half. It was over. In my opinion, that it looked like the Knicks had busted the Spurs' will. I turned it off at half.
2: That's wild. I thought the Spurs dominated.
1: Mm-hmm.
2: But they almost lost it at the end again. I am worried about them, like, in the last 2 minutes. Like, there was multiple bad decisions again last night.
1: Oh,
2: in
1: yeah.
2: Those moments.
1: Well, when you look at it, the interesting thing about it, when you look at the box score, is you can kind of, you really can see what the difference was. And not necessarily Victor had a fine game. Right, turn that off. Victor had a fine game. He had 32 points. What was it? 8 rebounds, 6 assists. Just one turnover, right? A couple of steals. So he had a good Victor game, but it was all the rest. They had 7 people in double digits. That's how you go about winning a game. And that Castle kid, get out of here. He single-handedly took that 12-point lead on his own shoulders. That kid is good.
2: Yeah, I mean, everyone was good. Harper had moments last night where he was going unreal. Fox, biggest shot of the night. The dagger at the end. You know, there was a 10-second difference between the clock. If he misses that, Knicks get a good shot, you know, down 3. So,
1: yeah, I completely agree. So, what, you know, it was a must win. I mean, obviously, they go down 3. No, then I'm not, you know, making up anything that he had to win it, and they did. But in reality, if they can win the next ball game, it all shifts in their favor, right? It's 2-2, but you have a 3-game series and 2 at your house.
2: That's very true. I also do think, though, they're getting the best Knicks in Game 4. Like, I still feel the same. Even if the Knicks win Game 4, it's mostly over, right? So
1: yeah.
2: I think the Spurs are going to have must-win going in, but so are the Knicks. So it's going to be fun to see them all at that same motivation level in MSG. I don't think the Knicks want to lose 2 in a row there, so I think that's motivation as well.
1: Oh, absolutely, they cannot lose 2 there. Let's throw some of the other stuff in the side conversations that were going on. I mean, the game was good enough. The idea that they spent the money they did to get there, I think folks were in a pretty gnarly mood because the president showed up. I don't think they're against the president. He's been a Knicks fan forever, but they're New York and they're not Trump fans, right? That was the strangest feeling to start for a game, right? The Pledge of Allegiance or the Star Spangled Banner is going on. And half the people are booing and half the people are yelling. It was just a weird vibe.
2: It was a weird vibe at the beginning. First sitting president to ever attend the NBA Finals. Yeah. So that was, you know, a little monumental. And then him falling asleep in the third quarter. That was pretty funny as well.
1: Well, you know, he had a lot on his mind. But all that being said, what was funny to me, and I suppose they do it at all games because it's New York, there's many more. The idea of there was a distinct cameraman who was just going out and making sure he found the next really important person that was there. Does that do anything for you?
2: I mean, no, but it's been Knicks games. It's always Knicks games.
1: Yeah.
2: And in the playoffs, it's even more. And in the finals, it's even more.
1: Yeah.
2: So I just, that's what you're going to get. And I think it does do it for some people that maybe wouldn't view the game otherwise.
1: Okay.
2: So I'd rather have viewership, and if that's what it's going to get, that's cool. It doesn't bother me.
1: Okay, fair enough. Any other things?

0: What do you think the now? Do the Knicks change anything? Was it just a bad game for them and they lost? It wasn't a bad game, a 4-point loss to the Spurs. You're holding your own. Do you change anything as a coach? What do we look for in game four? I mean, I can Anunoby do 28 points?
1: Yeah, I mean, if I'm the Knicks, like, I want to have Brunson take less shots.
0: Yeah.
1: You know, he's taken 81 shots in three games.
0: Yeah.
1: You know, I'd like that number to be less and get some more efficient shots, you know, spread the round. See OG shoot a little more, Mikhail shoot a little more early in the game especially, mm-hmm. and try to get them going. I thought until last night's game, Cat was probably the MVP of the series. Obviously didn't have a great game last night, but Brunson shooting 30% or whatever he is yeah. not going to get you to the series winning.
0: No. Let's talk a little bit about Cat. He did not have his best game. 11 points in 38 minutes, 8 rebounds, 1 assist, 1 turnover. So, I mean, they're nondescript at best. But he is your number two guy, and he shows up number fourth on the stat sheet. Again, I don't think Anunoby is going to keep doing what he did. He was shooting lights out. But is that what they're going to have? I mean, guys off the bench getting 10? What do they need if Cat can't be the number two guy?
1: Yeah, I mean, you're going to need a game from OG or Bridges or Shamet or Hart or any of those guys. I think that's what you're looking for from the scoring department. And look, we knew Wemby wasn't going to get dominated like Cat had him on the defensive end in the first two games. Yeah. Like, he's too good of a player. Like, he's going to come back. So, well, I think game four will show, like, where Cat's mentality is at and if he can be a good defender the rest of the series.
0: Well, and that's what I'd like to find out from you as well. Was it just a bad game for Cat, or is it kind of the Cat we know when the pressure's on, he fades?
1: I think game one and two is more similar to what we'll see the rest of the time.
0: Okay.
1: I mean, Wemby's the best player in the world, and you just don't see those type of players get dominated multiple games in a row. So I kind of knew he was going to come back and be a force. But I do think Cat can still do a good job in containing him like we saw in one and two.
0: Okay. Victor being the number one player in the world, I don't know that I have a whole lot of arguments for you, except for the first two games in the playoffs. I think he got lost. I think it was too big a moment for him. He didn't play his best. When he passed the ball off the back of his own guy, that's sixth grade stuff, right? I think the moment was too big. Now, did somebody talk to him? He had a really nice game yesterday. Can he get back to it's just basketball? I was telling you, after two games, the moment was too big. I thought the Knicks were going to turn this thing over.
1: That's fair. And I do think he needs to be a better scorer. Like, that's the biggest thing he's got to work on, is being able to score consistently, because we've seen that up and down in the playoffs.
0: All right.
1: But what he does on both sides is just so good and impactful. It's hard to not call him the best player in the world.
0: Yeah.
1: Also, I do want to push back a little on you, Al.
0: Go ahead.
1: To me, that was Dylan Harper's fault. How can you not, with that many seconds left in the game, expect your big to pass it up the court to you to go score the ball? I think he should have been expecting and looking for that pass.
0: They weren't on the same sheet of music. I don't know if it was my sixth grade, my fourth grade, fifth grade basketball coach. Don't pass unless you have eye contact. You don't pass to a spot. He passed it to the guy's back. He's got to be better than that.
1: And he took fault for it. I'll give him credit. You know, he said it was him and stuff.
0: But then you follow that up with he took that, whatever it was, about an 18-footer, right? Clanked her. Didn't win the game. Again, 22, big moment. I'm just thinking it's a little bit too big for him right now. A year from now, I think he makes that 18-footer. You know what I'm saying? Go ahead.
1: That's fair. And every person we've seen in this spot over time, basically, other than Magic Johnson, has lost.
0: Yeah.
1: You know, Kareem goes to his first finals, loses. LeBron, finals, loses. Like, Jordan took 8 years of battling the Celtics and the Pistons to get there. So I kind of expected this type of performance at some point from Wemby.
0: Sure.
1: So I'm not too surprised on that either.
0: I was happy last night that he had two bad games. Again, I thought he was out. He came back with a good game. If he can come back and somehow pull this team to 2-2, I can change my mind about Wemby. Maybe it isn't too big. Somebody talk to him and tell him, just calm down. You're the greatest player in the world.

0: April. Just go play your game. You did well. Let me ask you this, because the paper today was talking about the Cat trade, because we're going to see Cat. He's 2-1 in the finals. We got, DiVincenzo and Julius, a first-round pick that ended up being Juan Behringer for Cat. We happy with that trade, looking back now?
1: I mean, obviously not.
0: Not?
1: But even at the time, I wasn't like, we're going to win this trade out the books, yeah. Right? Like, I liked it because we can get rid of Randall easier. His contract's not as insane. Mm-hmm. It took us out of the second apron, so we have a lot more trade available to us. We don't have to match money exactly.
0: Yeah.
1: I like that. What that gave us.
0: Yeah.
1: But I thought at the time, and I still think now, talent for talent, we probably lost the trade.
0: See, and I if you take the DiVincenzo Achilles out of it, I think you all the things you said, you take the money back, you have the second apron, and you got two starters, DiVincenzo and Julius, for one Cat. I was okay with that. Then you had a future first rounder. We'll see how good he comes out. I was okay with it. I'm still okay with Cat getting his opportunity to go win a title. It's another one of those, you know, somebody from a Minnesota team went someplace else to win. That kind of sucks, but it'd be good for Cat. But I don't think, you know, you can't know ahead of time. And I think it was a good trade for us. Look, even looking back, I would say 2-for-1 is a good deal.
1: Not and good. You just can't pay Cat $60 to $65 million.
0: Yeah.
1: From what we had seen of him in Minnesota, I wasn't super confident at him being your second best player on a consistently contending championship team.
0: Yeah, I don't know. Hey, do this for me before we go to break. So we have a game coming up Wednesday, 7:30. God, I love that nice time on ABC. Does San Antonio take to New York? New York is up by 2.5 points. Going to be a close one, they think.
1: Yeah, I'm going to take the Spurs. I think going back to my series prediction, if, you know, the Spurs are going to push this to 7. It's got to be tonight. I just don't see the Knicks going up 3-1 and getting it back there. So I'm going to take the Spurs to tie the series up.
0: See, and just to make it a great contest and make it go to 7, I'm absolutely hoping for that as well. Let's go to break spin. I'm going to technically ask you to go back out and come back in again. I'm going to turn this thing down so we can fix some of these problems. Fair enough?
1: Thank you.
0: All right, we're back after this.
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2: Lucky to have him. He is our own hard-headed sports, Spinny. Spinny, thank you for hanging on through all the... I think I'm figuring out what the issue was here, but I appreciate you doing that. Quick question for you. I'm personally in huge favor of it. Did you see the new uniforms for the Wolves for next season? New is old. No, old is new again. I love the throwback jerseys. Your thoughts?
5: Wait.
2: What?
5: Did Al Travis just say he liked a change to jerseys in the court?
2: How yeah, because they
5: this?
2: Went.
5: Is the world okay? Is there nukes dropping out there? What's going on? I feel like I'm in a paradox here.
2: No, do not. They went back to the old KG uniforms, which probably are best uniforms ever. Come on, tell me that I'm wrong.
5: You're not. I love them. I love every second of them, but that was predictable. You coming in and telling me you love them was out of this. I thought for sure I was getting, what are these gaudy lime and why is there green and what's going on?
2: I've never been in love with the color palette of the Wolves, all right, from day one. The weird greens, I've never really been in love with it. But if you're going to have uniforms, the KG uniforms are the best we've ever had. It's
5: true,
2: just that easy.
5: And I like the modern take on them too. Yeah. I love the new green and white vibes more. So it was fun to see them like kind of modernize it too. And I like the logo actually as well. I thought that was a good change also. It's just a little bit more moderned up.
2: Can we do one thing though? I don't think you need 22 minutes in this huge thing to unravel them. Did you watch the thing? The court was going to show it. It was a whole, it's like, just put it online.
5: Al, people paid money to go to that though. So, like, how can you blame them when they're getting revenue from it? Why wouldn't you do it? Why wouldn't you do it if you can get money?
2: I get it. That's the American way. But at some point, isn't that the litmus test whether you're nuts or not? If you would pay to watch somebody unveil a uniform, which you're going to buy at the shop inside, it's not like the Mona Lisa's coming out, right? I mean, it's like, oh, here's a new. Why you would pay to go see that is nuts. To me.
5: No, I'm with you on that one 100%. I just got it and saw it on Twitter like everybody else. But you can't blame them. If people are going to spend money, pro teams are going to make it.

0: at MSG. $1 million for one game of basketball.
1: But somebody told me that then it was Don Shelby. The difference is those people that own those seats had them all year long. Maybe they pay 10 grand for them, sold them for $1 million. Good for them. Some celebrity wants to waste some money. That's the American way, and I guess I can live with that. Hey, I got to fly, Spinny. Appreciate you doing this. We'll see you in a week.
0: Yes, thank you. 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

0: 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Snow is a memory.
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7: I think we got the whole Zoomy thing figured out. Just settings changed. Then I got to figure out how to get it back. So I thank Spinny for going through that with me. It is the Al Travis Show. Quick note, I'm going to be taking the wife on a little mini vacation. We'll be back on Monday. So Wednesday, Thursday, and Friday will be best of programming. What we're saying there is maybe you didn't catch the bit. It'll be all new to you anyway, so that'll be nice. And if you have, maybe you liked it enough, you'll stick around and listen through it again. But it'll be best of tomorrow through Saturday. Appreciate you being there for us. And all the radio stations carry this program. I thank you for being here, for listening. It's not the same. My great guests working through problems like this. It's always a thing. It is the Al Travis Show. Up next, Representative Walter Hudson.

0: Minnesota News Network, I'm Sean Maloney. Officials say lightning from recent storms has sparked two wildfires in the Boundary Waters. The Loon Fire near Loon Lake has grown to about 10 acres, while the smaller Tiger Fire near Lac La Croix is already contained. The Forest Service is monitoring four active fires across the Superior National Forest as dry conditions persist and campfire restrictions remain in place. Getting kids outside this summer not only has physical benefits, but mental health ones too. U of M School of Kinesiology lecturer Katie Schuver.
1: Exercise is associated with, mood improvement and emotional regulation and a reduction in anxiety, which is becoming an increasing problem for our younger ages.
0: Schuver says children and teens ages 6 to 17 should get at least 60 minutes of moderate to vigorous physical activity daily. And a man is in custody after authorities say he fired at deputies during a high-speed chase in southern Minnesota. Investigators say the suspect stole a vehicle near Amboy and led officers on a pursuit nearing 100 miles an hour. The chase ended at a farm field where he allegedly fired at deputies before fleeing on foot. No injuries were reported, and officers used less lethal force to arrest him. This is MNN.
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0: Weather Eye Weather Center.
1: Daytime highs approaching 87 today. Under partly cloudy skies, southeasterly winds 5 to 10 miles per hour. Partly cloudy skies again tonight. Chance for storms. Lows level off around 71. A mix of clouds and sun tomorrow. Chance of severe thunderstorms. Daytime highs approaching 90. From the Weatherology Weather Center, I'm meteorologist.
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12: I'm Maverick.
11: Maverick? 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
14: Don't say that. 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
15: It is the Al Travis Show. Maybe in a couple of days off, having problems with the Zoom. Maybe that's why we don't have Representative Hudson right at the moment, but he will join us as soon as he can, I'm sure. In the meantime, we'll talk about some of the stuff that I wanted to talk about. Not necessarily with him, because I don't know if it's a big story to talk about with your representative, but I think it's an interesting story. Front page of a lot of news this morning. We all heard, was it 2 days ago, 3 days ago, over the last weekend, that evidently the Star Tribune got rid of 15% of its staff. They're looking to see if they can't go nonprofit status and then, get to write everything off. I'm not sure how that works, but okay. So they're looking to do all that. Well, the story comes out evidently, and it says, Alpha News brought up, I saw it on Alpha News Think, that Alpha News had reportedly tried to buy the Star Tribune, which would be unbelievably, Glenn Taylor owns a Star Trib, Minnesota Star Trib, by the way. Alpha News, I'm not sure if they're big, I don't know their finances. Are they big enough to actually buy, the big state newspaper? I don't know, but evidently they are trying to, which, again, you buy low, sell high, so maybe that would make some interesting sense. But the Star Tribune comes out and says, hey, let me see. They're talking about the purchase of paper. The Star Trib people say, nope, never happened. Alpha News said they were trying to buy the paper. And he's said the Glenn Taylor's never been interested in this sort of thing. That there's no conversations. Well, that's an easy one to find out. I would presume if Alpha News had a lawyer who sent a letter and then they got a letter back, an email back and forth, you can pretty much prove you were talking about trying to buy the thing. Now, maybe they shut it down in a minute. Maybe that's the case. But to me, that would have been such an interesting play. Would it help Alpha, the Star Tribune's numbers if a group like Alpha News buys it? They're almost like polar opposites, right? It's almost this Elon Musk buying X or whatever it was before X, Twitter. What would that do for the state of Minnesota and how things get looked at? I think it would be interesting. I'm not saying I'm against it. You hire him, you still got everybody on staff, and you go do your job, but we're going to do this a little differently. I think it could have been an interesting move. So anyway, the rumor is that Alpha News at least made a play to get the Star Trib. Not that I make sure, is that the biggest news story of the year? No, but it is kind of fun. We're talking a lot of interesting things going on in the fraud development. And I got the story here. The House committee that's been doing all the fraud looking at the U.S. came out and said that the Social Services fraud, the name of their report, the cost of doing nothing. Well, they really get on Governor Walz and Attorney General Keith Ellison, saying that evidently they knew about most of this stuff in 2019, didn't do anything about it, let it keep going on. And this rips them pretty hard. In fact, J.D. Vance announced that he is going to refer this report to the U.S. Department of Justice for criminal investigation. Now, I know one side is going to say, you're just going after him. Yeah, okay, and the other side's right. Finally, somebody's going to go to jail for all this fraud. It's an interesting layout. For me, two things. I got another email from my email from a pretty consistent emailer who uses the Effenheimer more than I suggest anyone should if they want to be really listened to. But his basic comment broke down, and it was at me. Oh, you think it's $9 billion in fraud? That's just an over-exaggeration.

ration, and you Effenheimers always do stuff like that. My point being is, let's say it's not $9 billion. What's the number that Minnesotans will accept? Right? I think $1 billion, 1,000 millions is more than enough to get me teed off. And I think we're going to zoom right past $1 billion. Do we get to nine? I don't know if you got it all. Maybe you would, but we're never going to get it all. But here's my point. We're somewhere around $300 million with the feeding our future stuff, just the whatever is 70 people, 65 people, whatever it is that we've already convicted. We're somewhere in that $300 million range. We know that autism, the autism section, was set to be $3 million. It got up to $300 million. When we asked them to fill out paperwork, those who were going to do the autism, like the 5,000 or whatever it was that did it, we said, do we need you to fill out paperwork this year? Five did. Most of that $300 million was probably fraud. So I'm at, what, $600 million, and I've named two programs. There are programs we stopped completely because I thought the whole thing was fraud, this housing assistance programming, stuff like that. And that was in the $300 million. I mean, I'm at $1 billion. I don't even do this stuff for a living. Then you got to take some of this money is doubled up. Let's take the autism fraud. Al's Autism Center is fraudulent. I'm billing the state, and I'm kickbacking some money to my neighbors for giving me their kids' names to put in my program. That money I stole from the state is wrong. That money that the parents got because they were selling their kids' name to me was a fraud if they didn't have the autism. There's a lot of that. We will never go that deep. Really quite the problem with this whole idea is we will never go that deep. What I mean by that is, yeah, if you're on a list and your kid didn't have autism and you were getting a kickback, you should go to jail. Minnesota doesn't even have a kickback law. Federal government does, which I'm happy about because there's a lot of federal money. But we don't even have a kickback law. Why we don't have a kickback law? Beyond me. But then you get to $1 billion pretty easy. I'm just a radio guy, and I just basically put out $1 billion for you right there in three programs. There are 14 programs, a lot of them not up and running. Yeah, you look at the one they're talking about this week where everybody had to re-up for it, you know, Medicaid housing, I believe. They had to re-up, and a whole lot did, and I'm not saying all of them are fraudulent, but they did, and then they didn't get cleared in time, so they moved from, you know, okay to temporarily not okay. Well, now they're not getting their payments, and they're whooping mad. And everyone should be mad at DHS. The Cherie gal that's running the whole thing. You were told you're going to have to figure out how to do this. You're going to have to go visit these sites. You're going to have to do it, and they didn't do it in time. And guess what? A lot of people who maybe should be getting payments aren't. Again, a Cherie Gandhi. So that's a problem. All that being said, get back to where we started. Thanks for bird walking with me. This fraud oversight thing. They come out and say Governor Tim Walz and Attorney General Keith Ellison were neglect in addressing those problems. Is that illegal? I don't have any idea. But like, say, J.D. Vance is saying he's going to refer that to the U.S. Department of Justice for criminal investigation. Where does the folks like Lieutenant Governor Flanagan then sit? And I'm not trying to... She won the DFL, not I'm not trying to rip her, do this just to tie her for that. But I've been saying in this program for some time now is that for some reason, Angie Craig, Representative Craig, hasn't been trying very hard to tie Lieutenant Flanagan to the fraud as well. If Governor Tim Walz is this deep in it, and the federal government seems to think he is, how is the lieutenant governor not? I get it, it's a figurehead position, right? Oh, it's just off, you know, cutting ribbons and stuff. And that you can run that. But you're running now for a U.S. Senate seat. And presumably for the 6 months, 8 months that Walz was whooping up to be vice president, if he had won, you're going to be the governor. You must have been sitting in on the meetings. I mean, were we completely neglect Walz to Flanagan that don't worry about it, you'll figure out when you get here? She had been there 6 years as lieutenant governor. Now she's going to, you know, get up to speed in case she becomes the governor. What did Flanagan know and when, and why is the federal, is that too hard a jump, the federal government to find out? Don't want to put their hand to justice on this and say, hey, we do that. She's running for something. Maybe they're doing all that. I have no idea. But Vice President Vance did not say that they were putting Flanagan's name on that for a criminal investigation. I don't know where this goes. I don't want anybody who's innocent of anything to get in any trouble. I seriously don't. And I don't know what laws are broken. I don't know if incompetence is a good enough reason to be in trouble with the government. I don't know.

0: But I want to know that we get to where we can. And that includes parents that sold their kids' names or whatever they did for kickbacks. That should be taken advantage of as well. And if you're doing that stuff, probably not a law, no more government subsidies for you. If you've cheated the government once, you don't get it again. That's just my opinion. Got to go to break. We'll be back after this with more on the Al Travis Show.
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3: 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Chicago July corn 420 and a half and up 1 3/4. December 447 up 1. July beans 11.13 and a quarter down 2 1/2. November 11.31 and 3/4 down 3 3/4. July soybean meal up 80. July soybean oil up 29. July Chicago wheat up 4. September Minneapolis wheat up 2 3/4. And June live cattle up 25. August up 117. August feeder cattle up 165. July lean hogs down 50. The Dow was down 3.
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1: All right, grateful to have you listening. Appreciate you being here. Quick note that we will be taking Wednesday, Thursday, and Friday off this week. Quick personal note, I'm taking the wife to Mackinac Island, and if you have, and you got to do it by the end of the day, places we should go to see. I'm not the big touristy guy. I know there's a big, huge hotel, the Grand Hotel. That's how you know it's big. On that island, people say you have to go see it. We'll go past it. But the general touristy stuff isn't my gig. I really love finding a place where, you know, the locals go and they hang out and have good. That's what I'm looking for. If you know a place that you have to see in Mackinac Island, or I would also say Traverse City. Technically, we're staying in Traverse City, driving up to Mackinac Island, taking the ferry over and doing the thing. If you've not been there, I might be the last person. My wife and I might be the last people to go. I don't know how many people I've talked to and said, hey, you ever been to Mackinac? Oh, yeah, you know, everybody's been there but me. So my wife and I are going this week. If you have any insights, al@altravisshow.com. Back to some political stuff I find very interesting for all the wrong reasons. I've said this before. I'm scared of AI, really scared of AI when it comes to politics. It is getting so good you can't believe your own eyes and ears, and that's what's going to drive you nuts. I saw an old Biden meme. Someone created, you know, back in the Biden days, and he was at the Resolute desk, and he starts talking of, you know, to the American people, and then he just goes off, and it's Effenheimer this and all that, and you and I start laughing because obviously then you realize it was a fake, and then it hit me, it didn't look like a fake. If he had just kind of said something offhand that I wouldn't have agreed with, I would have gotten mad. I could not tell. So Minnesota came out, and we'll figure this law out as we go about this anti-AI stuff. You can't use AI in political advertising. What actually means AI? Well, we're going to have our first round about that. I don't know if you've seen this, but a lot of the Democrat ads are, well, a lot. The Craig Flanagan stuff has come out. You know, we've had a lot of ads this week, especially during the basketball game. A lot of these Democratic ads are out. And one in particular, which I didn't even think about. Again, I like to watch them, but I didn't think much about it. Basically, it's some pro-Craig people, a PAC, and I don't remember the name, that put out an ad about all the money that Flanagan takes from PACs and corporations. And as far as I understand it, they had taken a photo of Flanagan with her arms crossed in front of her in a nice little blue outfit, blue jacket. But the AI created it that it looked like her one hand, her, I think it was her left hand, maybe it was her right, was out. Looking for donations, like hand me the money. Otherwise, look just like her. She doesn't say anything. It's just her standing on a pile of cash. And okay, get it. The pro Craig people are like, yeah, she takes so much money, she's standing on piles of cash. Okay. There are Flanagan people who want to see if, you know, that's anti the AI laws, and someone even put on that they could then get Craig kicked off. The Secretary of State could kick Craig off the race because of breaking this law. I don't think that has it. I know. I don't believe that. There's a couple of things. Back in the day, that's how old I am, when they made pictures black and white to show that you looked angry or more mentally ill, Yeah, we all knew it. We know that's bad taste. It's cheap. It's easy. I don't think watching that ad anyone in the world believes that Lieutenant Flanagan was ever standing on mounds of cash that you got from political. You know, it's. I don't even know if it's a good joke. It is what it is. But on the other hand, this is where I say I don't know how you wrangle this all in. Some PAC, which Angie Craig, Representative Craig, cannot by law tell them what to do or what not to do with their money. She is not allowed to do that. They can't coordinate. She didn't have anything to do with that ad. So PAC comes out, spends money with lots of AI. This one wasn't lots, in my opinion. The idea that, again, standing on lots of money with your hand out. Okay. Not the worst thing they're going to do with it. But because they did that, somehow this affects Angie Craig in a negative light that she should be, you know, not allowed to run. I can't imagine that's what the law is. I don't know how they wrote it. I don't know what AI is until you see it and what's good AI and what's bad AI. I don't know if you know what it is until it's, you know, there. So we're going to start doing this. The stuff that you got to be scared about, I've used the same, you know, Al runs for city council. And someone says, yeah, Al was at my party in blackface last Halloween. And I go, no, I wasn't. What are you talking about? I don't go to Halloween parties.

0: And I've never done that. And then you see a picture of Al from the radio in blackface, you know, sealed off the website. Do that sort of thing. What are you going to do? Believe your lying eyes, or are you going to believe Al on the radio? We're going to get to a point where you can't do this. I think what it will do personally is really, really cut back on the amount of money spent in those arenas. Now, it may take a while. Going to have a few of these have to get flushed out, and I don't know why they can't. I don't know why there aren't electronic fingerprints that say, hey, this was manipulated by AI and it wasn't just a snapshot from my Polaroid. I don't know why they can't do that, but this beyond that. Once they get to a point where no one believes the ads they see anymore, because it isn't just coloring them gray and making them look bad, it's all this other stuff. Once we stop believing that stuff and the ads can't then work, I think that's going to change a lot of the money that's in the program. Now, maybe they'll do it all online. I don't know how they'd change it. But it will change it, because once you can't believe your own lying eyes, you're in real trouble. So anyway, that's coming out. You'll keep an eye on it. Back to the Strib thing real quick. I found the what I wanted. A spokesman for the Star Tribune, Glenn Perry, denied that the quote that the Alpha News was going to buy the paper. Again, I don't know if it's true. Don't know if they could. I don't know what the cost of the paper is. If it's going out of business, maybe you can get it on the cheap. But Alpha News buying it, that would have been a huge upheaval in the state of Minnesota. Would Star Trib current subscribers want to keep with the new management? They could lose a ton of subscribers. Can you keep a paper going? Will the other people say, I'm willing to pick it up now? It would have been changed the landscape of Minnesota. And I don't understand how either side can say, Taylor, I disagree. I deny doing this. Well, there's going to be emails. There's going to be texts back and forth. Lawyer guys. And let's say Glenn goes, prove it to me. And Alpha News can't prove that their lawyer guy did it. Somebody's lying. And this is in America today with all kinds of computers. We'll figure it out. It is the Al Travis Show. I appreciate you being here. Lots more coming up. Stick around. It's not the same if you're not here.
1: Hey, you.
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1: We got a show and it's Guys and Dolls at Chan Has and Dinner Theaters. 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
1: Don't take my word. 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
8: 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Apple saying hello to a new Siri and goodbye to a CEO.
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8: VP of Engineering Mike Rockwell at the opening of the Worldwide Developers Conference. Apple promises the new version of Siri will be much more helpful. And Craig Federighi, Senior VP of Software Engineering, says it's built with privacy in mind.
10: At Apple, we believe privacy in AI is non-negotiable. Apple Intelligence uses on-device processing as well as private cloud compute, which ensures your data is not stored or accessible to Apple or anyone else.
8: And retiring CEO Tim Cook.
11: It's been the honor of a lifetime to help advance that mission with teams who...
12: A as in alligator. L also in alligator. But it's not alligator. It's the Al Travis Show.
0: Problems. I don't know where we got with Representative Walter Hudson. We'll chat with him next week. Megan's news and reviews coming up here in a matter of moments. We'll get Mr. Binge on. He's got a new list. It sounds kind of interesting. Songs that never should have been made because we can't tell what they were all about. That's the list. I'm excited. Shannon Watts, Majority Middle Beyond, and then we'll wrap things up today with Senator Julia Coleman. It is the Al Travis Show. Up next, Megan's News in Review.

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1: Good afternoon. It's 12:03 in downtown Rochester, 77. An Olmsted County judge has rejected a motion to dismiss a first-degree murder count in a prominent Rochester homicide case. 33-year-old Connor Fitzgerald Bowman was indicted on a first-degree murder charge by a grand jury in January of 2024 for the poisoning death of his 32-year-old wife, Betty. Bowman's defense sought to dismiss the first-degree murder charge on the grounds of prosecutorial misconduct. The judge's ruling found misconduct by the prosecutor, but determined it did not impact Bowman's rights. The former Mayo Clinic physician is also facing a second-degree murder charge. His next court appearance has not yet been set. The Olmsted County Sheriff's Office has released the name of the driver of a truck who was involved in a crash that killed two motorcyclists last month. A sheriff's office spokeswoman says 25-year-old Nicholas Adamson was behind the wheel of a Cybertruck that collided with the motorcycle on the afternoon of May 30th at the intersection of Salem Road and 60th Avenue, just southwest of Rochester. 62-year-old Kimberly Moslov and 63-year-old Dennis Nelson were identified as the fatal crash victims. The sheriff's office says a charging decision is depending on the outcome of the ongoing investigation. A man is in custody after authorities say he fired gunshots during a chase in southern Minnesota yesterday. Law enforcement says the suspect stole a vehicle during a burglary in the small town of Amboy, south of Mankato, before leading officers on a pursuit that reached speeds of nearly 100 miles per hour. The chase ended in a farm field where the suspect allegedly fired multiple rounds at authorities while fleeing on foot. Officers eventually used less than lethal munitions to take him into custody. No law enforcement was injured. A handgun and shell casings were recovered at the scene. The suspect's name has not been released. And authorities in northern Minnesota say a 47-year-old man drowned while he was trying to assist a dog. Neighbors responded to Gun Lake when they saw Randy Benson of Isanti struggling in the water Sunday afternoon. The Aiken County Sheriff's Office says he was brought to shore and given CPR, but pronounced dead at the scene. More news on the KROC News app.
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5: Love having her on. Megan, how you doing today?
6: Good. Happy to be back for another week. We had a kind of a big one. A lot of big updates.
5: I think these could be huge, but quite frankly, I think we've kind of been down this road a couple of times and I'm a little upset. I presume you're talking about the oversight thing. I mean, that's going to be huge, right?
6: Mm-hmm. New fraud report. We're back on our word of the year from 2025, but yet it's halfway through 2026 and we're still talking about it.
5: Well, it's because it's that large. I shared a little earlier, but literally have this person, I believe it's a man, who sends me a pretty regular effing-gram about things he hears in the program. And the effer in me is that I believe that there's $9 billion in fraud, according to him. I said, I have no idea. I seriously don't. But I text him back and I said, what's the number that makes you okay? What is the number you believe it is? Because I think without doing much, Megan, I can get you to $1 billion. Where I think with just convicted people with feeding our futures, we're at $300 million, right? That we know. They just grabbed another $90 million with the last 15 people they just nabbed. So where are we at? $340 million. The autism one alone, we started for $3 million in 20, whatever it was. And it was up to $300 million. When they asked people that were in the business to sign back up, you're going to have to fill out some real paperwork now. Only five did out of 500. Let's just say there's another $300 million. I'm at, what, $900 million? And I don't even do this for a living. It's, you know what I'm saying? It's going to be a billion. Is that enough for people to get mad?
6: Well, and I think it's less about the amount and more about how we got here and more about, okay, you know, this report that, you know, we're discussing here, it's a 205-page report led by the U.S. House Oversight Committee. They sent this report to the vice president and sounds like, I don't know, they're maybe looking at it. There could be charges coming from it, but basically just outlining the fraud problem in Minnesota. So outlining the $300 million in feeding our future, how we got here, touching on the whistleblowers and all that, going back to, you know, hours and days long interviews with people like Governor Walz's chief of staff, people, the attorney general's office. And I think it's less about the amount, because any amount is staggering at this point, but more about how we got here and who is actually going to pay the price for this happening. Who knew about it and did nothing?
5: That's what that report refers to, right? Walz and Ellison seem neglect in that they have not taken care of the problem. It said somewhere like 2019 they had heard about it, and here you are 2026 and no one's really done anything about it. So that, but we set that, just for a second, set that aside. This is where I think it could be huge. I think a lot of people want someone to go to jail. We've had some in the Feeding Our Futures, right?
6: We've had over 340 people be criminally charged thus far. None of them are elected officials.
5: And so you see these people steal $7 million and get a year in jail. And you're like, maybe I'd take that risk. You know, we don't see the punishment, I think, yet fit the crime. So I think some people are waiting for that. Give me something. I just don't know, and maybe you're closer to lawyers than I am, is incompetence illegal? Is being a terrible governor, you know, as far as fraud goes, is that an illegal concept?
6: It's not.
5: Yeah. So
6: I feel like it's not, but it's also, I'm not convinced that Governor Walz knew about this. I mean, in looking at specifically this chief of staff, Chris Schmitter is his name. Yeah. He cites, I guess he said over in the report 260 times that he didn't know the answers to the questions being asked of him. But then you have people like the former DHS commissioner who said, oh, I regularly briefed the Governor Walz's chief of staff on this. Another former DHS commissioner said the same thing. I think the chief of staff knew things, but I'm just not sure if it was making it up the chain to Governor Walz.
5: But where does that get criminal as well then? Your person you put in charge make sure you don't know the best.
6: Yeah, maybe for him. Maybe not for Governor Walz, but maybe for this chief of staff. Did he have any power to do anything about it? I don't know.
5: But here's the one that gets me. And let's go down Keith Ellison. He's a lawyer, for heaven's sake.

0: right? We know through some audio that we heard that he had meetings with some of these people that have since gotten in trouble. They weren't then, telling him, hey, your people are on us for this fraud thing. What do you, can you help us out? He's a lawyer. He didn't look into it. He didn't, you know what I'm saying? This is where his I didn't know is very thin for me, because we have audio of him talking. Don't worry about it. I'll take a look into this. And then he didn't.
1: And the implications for him, obviously much greater than for Governor Walz, because Ellison is running for re-election.
0: Wait,
1: right?
0: As far as election goes, I'm just being like jail time. And again, I don't know what's illegal about it. Again, you can be an AG and just say, hey, I was lazy. I told him I'd look into it, but I wasn't going to get out of my, you know, I don't know what the defense is for it. But here's the one that really gets me. Between you and I can't for the life of me see how Angie Craig, Representative Craig, hasn't beaten Lieutenant Governor Flanagan with the wet noodle of fraud in all her ads, right? She had to know something. You know, what I mean? Well, if you're going to say governor didn't know, maybe you haven't. She thought the governor was going to become the vice president. You don't have the 6 weeks, the 8 weeks, whatever, the 107 days. You're not going to the daily meetings to find out what's going on and getting up to speed. She had to have. I mean, I get a lot of people say, Lieutenant Governor, you're just cutting ribbons. Okay. But if you're going to be, you know what I'm saying? Somehow.
1: It is really strange how fraud seems to have kind of permeated every race except the U.S. Senate race between Craig and Flanagan. I mean, no one's really talking about the Republican side because I think we know the Democrats are going to win. Is it going to be Craig? Is it going to be Flanagan? That we don't know yet. But you have the Craig campaign who's trying to tie this detention center here in Minnesota that is somehow tied to ICE, which is somehow tied to Flanagan. So you have that happening, but no conversation around fraud. It is a little bit strange. I wonder what's actually happening there.
0: What gets me with that, and this is just conspiracy theory, Al, so take it for what it's worth, is why you're scared to use the wet noodle of fraud. Is there something in your background that you might have known? Is there somehow you can't cast stones in a glass house, or, and this could be just as much it, the Democrats are using Reagan's, 11th commandment, don't rip on each other, we got to get through this together. Maybe that's it, but I think if Craig really
1: wants... they're ripping on each other for other issues. Oh. That's where I think there might be something too, like, is there like a handshake agreement, we're just not going to talk about fraud, let's keep this issue out of our race, let all the others kind of tackle it. I don't know. It is a little strange. Something's up there.
0: We talked a little bit about this earlier. I did, and I wanted to ask you about it. So the AI issue has come up already. Literally, the convention gets done. We see a new ad come out, and it's anti-Flanagan, if you will. And have you seen it with her handout? I saw the original photo supposedly that they use her in a little blue jacket with her arms crossed at some gathering. And then through AI, they were able to make her hand reach out, like, give me money. And then she's standing on piles of cash, right?
1: Mm-hmm.
0: No one believes, no one with an IQ over 12 believes that Flanagan was standing on top of a pile of cash with her hand. Yeah. I mean, in that, is that the AI fraud that we made the law against?
1: It is similar. Yeah. I mean, I guess it's perfectly, it can be perfectly applied to political candidates, political races, where you don't want your opponent to be able to basically create a false image or a false video of you doing or saying something you didn't actually do or say. But this seemed like a little bit less AI, more just like a little bit of Photoshop or something.
0: No one believed the piles of fake cash behind her were, there's got to be some
1: satire.
0: Thank you. And again, I'm not trying to stick up for the ad, but I read somewhere that someone said that they could get Craig kicked out because of breaking this law. And I don't know how that works. This was a PAC, right? Some PAC put the ad on. I don't know who they are. Yeah. I should know. But who
1: is listens? A candidate still liable for the actions that a PAC takes on their behalf?
0: And the candidate isn't allowed to correspond with them and organize anything. They're not allowed to do that. So Al decides I'm going to get somebody kicked off a ticket. I just make an AI ad, put it out there and get them kicked off. I don't know how the teeth of that law works. It's going to be interesting to see, because this isn't the AI
1: I
0: was
1: scared
0: of. This is
1: kind of the first test of it too. Yeah. So I think we'll only see more.
0: And it can get so much worse. Again, and she didn't have her hand out standing on a pile of cash. Okay. Al can see through the

0: high falseness. That isn't the one that scares me. It's using voices and likenesses and stuff where you can't tell the difference. It'll be interesting to see. I got to go to break. Anything else we're going to talk about? We got stuff today, don't we?
1: Yeah, we got a lot more to talk about. Klobuchar housing plans, interesting issue to first come out with. And we'll do a little update on Vance Bolter as well.
0: We'll do that right after this on the Al Travis Show.
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0: That's why I wanted to bring it up on the show, because I thought it was a very interesting first issue for Amy Klobuchar's running for governor to come out with, 10 days after the DFL endorsement. Housing, that's the issue she wants to talk about. And I think, honestly, as comical as it is right away, because it's like, what? I think it makes a lot of sense. And I think it shows that she's practical. I think it shows that she's a bipartisan legislator. I think it shows that she's ready to get to work. So it's basically just this housing plan to build over 100,000 new homes across the state of Minnesota, focusing majority on greater Minnesota, but really a practical kind of kitchen table issue as we talk about affordability, the rise in gas prices. I think a lot of young people are struggling to afford a new home, and this is kind of her plan to make that happen for
1: See,
0: them.
1: but
0: Interesting.
1: it's a safe issue, right? We want people being able to afford homes. Okay, I love that. But I think the complicatedness of that issue is what's going to hurt her. If you're in the home building business and she says, we want to do this, and make sure you can't make the house more than this much money, well, I don't want to build that house then. It doesn't make me enough profit, right? You talk about kids not being able to get in the market. I read this really cool story. Y'all expect more than you deserve at this age, as far as homes go. No one starts with a beginner home that was built during World War II and it's a 2-room bedroom with the eight. No one does anymore. That's the problem. You got to be willing to start and move up, as life gets better for you, but many don't. The young kids who want to come in want the little McMansion that, they grew up with. They want to out, and that's a problem because there are enough starter homes to get. The other thing is, well, what about these people here that may not need to be here or shouldn't be here? They're living in homes. Well, that drives up the market. Well, she doesn't want to touch any of those topics. She just wants to say, by the way, we'll build 100,000 homes. Quick
0: Yeah. So
1: question, where
0: she's
1: does that
0: talking
1: money
0: about
1: come from?
0: tax incentives.
1: Yeah.
0: She's talking about protecting. I mean, like you said, I think a lot of young people go right into like a new build kind of
1: Yeah.
0: home where everything's custom, new protections for those people that live in those manufactured homes, using state land even to start building houses on those. It's very interesting. I think it's safe, like you said,
1: It's
0: but I also
1: safe.
0: think it's very practical.
1: It's safe. I don't know. There's so many fingers in it that I don't know. And most people, when you sit there, I can't afford a house. Well, Amy, if she comes in, will let us build 100,000. Won't be near anywhere you want to live. It'll affect 100,000 people. You know what I'm saying? Out of a state of 5 million. That's all I'm saying. What else you got for us?
0: Last story here, Vance Bolter update. So last summer, this was the man who was arrested after shooting and killing Melissa and Mark Hortman, and then also critically injuring the Hoffmans as well. And it sounds like he's not going to face the death penalty. Thought this was really interesting and kind of digging into it further, because one of his charges, which by the way, he's pleading not guilty to all these charges, which is insane in and of itself, but it's stalking charges as part of this. And because sometimes those stalking charges can't really get to the point where they can prove violent intent,
1: Yeah, well, they
0: the
1: did
0: death
1: here.
0: penalty is therefore off the table. And so it'll be off the table for him,
1: Do
0: which
1: we have the death penalty in Minnesota?
0: we do.
1: Oh, I did not even know that.
0: I believe so.
1: When is the last time we put anybody to death in
0: I could
1: Minnesota?
0: be wrong, but I feel like we do. I'm not a death penalty expert,
1: Yeah, well,
0: but
1: and I wasn't shocked by the fact that he wasn't, because even on that, the guy's sprung a leak. I know that's just a terrible phrase. The guy sprung a leak. He's, I'm going to say I didn't do it. Well, what, the movies we've got, the people that caught you, this is all but a slam dunk case. And the fact that he's going to plead guilty and go through with all this, I think
0: Plead not guilty. Yeah, that's insane to me.
1: that's what I'm saying. So then you can't,
0: I
1: murder
0: think it just
1: the.
0: goes to prove his insanity.
1: That's what I'm saying. You just say it, but more eloquently than me. The sad part about all this, though, is that we're all going to have to relive it. And when I say that, Senator John Hoffman and his wife are going to have to relive that as the trial will go on. I presume this will be one of those 5-month trials and 65,000 people and witnesses. And I
0: For
1: feel
0: their
1: sorry
0: sake,
1: for
0: I
1: them.
0: hope it's quick and easy and it goes away quickly, because I can imagine for them they want justice. I'm not sure if the death penalty is the justice they're seeking.
1: But.
0: Probably not, but still new development in this case that kind of made me
1: Well,
0: question things a little
1: no,
0: bit.
1: and you're, I'm glad you brought up, because it will be the news story again when this starts. And I, again, if his lawyers are willing to let him go down this I'm innocent road, then I think they'll drag this thing on. It'll be months long process, and I'm just feeling horrible.

0: horrible about it. We'll all have to go through that again. And we will. And we'll make it work. Megan, always a pleasure. Love having you on the program. We'll see you in a week, huh?
1: Yeah, we'll be back next week talking about, I'm sure, fraud still, critical race updates as well, as we kind of truck on here to November and more on the Al Travis Show with Megan's News in Review.
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2: Thank you so very much for Megan coming on with Megan's News Interview Review. She takes the five biggest stories of the week, or at least we try to get to five, and we discuss them. The ones that were treated, retweeted, or whatever they call it now when you exit. Whatever's used on all the social media, she gets that algorithm and we talk about them. We throw the sports out because we've been talking about the Knicks and the Spurs all day long. We do sports, but not with Megan. Appreciate her coming on the program. Looking ahead, we're loving it. Mr. Binz has got a new list. Oh, wow. House These Songs Were Hits. We'll talk about that. Shannon Watson with the Majority in the Middle is on the way, and Senator Julia Coleman. All that coming up on this edition of the Al Travis Show.

0: Minnesota News Network, I'm Sean Maloney. The Minnesota DNR is launching the first phase of a new electronic licensing system, replacing one used for more than 25 years. The update lets anglers and hunters buy licenses through a mobile app, online or in person, and carry them digitally or on paper. Officials say the new system offers more flexibility and convenience while continuing to support conservation efforts. At the end of the fall harvest, three grain elevators in southeast Minnesota will close. CHS Senior Vice President of Operations Mike Johnson says the region has really evolved into a processing market and a river market on the Mississippi.
1: These facilities, they handle that grain off the combine, but they have to move it back into those marketplaces later in the year. And it's just not economical for CHS, and it does not provide the best value to the grower.
0: Johnson says the company will continue to assess how well the company is positioned in the marketplace and how effectively it can deliver value to customers. And a Boston man is in custody after a shooting at an apartment complex left another man seriously injured. Police say the victim was airlifted to Fargo. 22-year-old Corey Burnett Jr. was arrested without incident. This is MNN.
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8: Highs around 87 this afternoon under mainly clear skies, southeasterly winds, 5 to 10 miles per hour. Chance for storms tonight. Lows dip down to about 71, partly cloudy skies. Chance of severe thunderstorms tomorrow, 90, partly cloudy skies. From the Weatherology Weather Center, I'm meteorologist Paul Trombley.
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18: I'm sorry, Dave. I'm afraid I can't do that.
19: Okay, the moon landing, which is obviously fake.
20: No, it's not obviously fake.
19: No, that's actually not what I
20: said.
19: The moon landing is definitely fake, by the way.
20: The moon landing's not.
19: The shadows are off.
20: No, they're not.
19: Yes, sir. I looked at photos on the internet and it proves it.
20: Nick, that's...
19: The shadows are off. The shadows are off.
20: The shadows are off.
21: It's the Al Travis Show, and I think that's a highly appropriate tag-in for Mr. Binge TV Guru. Mr. Binge, how you doing, sir?
22: I'm very good. And yourself?
21: I can't complain. I want to share with you, not to just keep bringing up my Effenheimer friend. I've got a guy who is now currently emailing me on a pretty regular basis. Here's something he doesn't like, and I'm an effing this, and he goes off, and it's kind of funny. And so we're going back and forth. He sends me one last week, whatever it was. And just you this and you this and you're effing this and you have this. But I like Mr. Binge. That's his tag. But I like Mr. Binge. So I go back and I said, we can disagree this and this, but I agree with you. Mr. Binge is great. He goes off on another one. Just effing this. But Binge is correct. He's the best. You should know that Effenheimer guy loves you.
22: I got a fan base. It's kind of exciting to have a fan base.
21: Yeah, if I disagreed with Al on everything, then he probably won't answer my emails. But if I agree with about great binges, then he'll keep reading my emails. I don't know. I'm being used, I think.
22: Too funny. Very funny.
21: Binge, you're big with this ImagineMartin.com. I'm taking the rest of this week off. When's the next, Art Mart? You've got a few of those coming up. When's the next one?

0: You know off the top of your head?
1: The next one's on the 18th.
0: Okay.
1: And it's going to be 40 vendors on the street, a bunch of vendors inside the hub, which is our gift shop. Mm-hmm. It's going to be a big deal. Food trucks and ice cream trucks. And yes, you can even do some line dancing and learn some line dancing in our new building. So
0: fun.
1: It's fun for the whole family on the 18th.
0: And as I understand, it's nothing to participate, right? You go there, you want to buy an ice cream, you buy the ice cream, but it's cost nothing to get in, right?
1: Oh, no, it's all free. Oh, yes, well, that's correct. It's all free, and it's just to have fun and have an activity in downtown Fairmont, and we'd love to have you from 5 to 8.
0: Downtown Fairmont, 5 to 8. And, Binge, maybe if we start charging, you can get out of the basement. I throw it out there as just a thought. Don't get panicked if you could charge a little bit.
1: Get out of the basement? Yeah. I'm trying to get back permanently in the basement. They keep dragging me out for these things.
0: What happens to Mr. Binge? Is this a middle-of-the-night thing when you decide on a list like we're going to talk about today? I find this hilarious. I'm excited about the list. Where did this hit you?
1: Well, yes, you're correct. Last night, while I was preparing for my appearance or my segment, I listened to some different songs and ran across one that I said, now that's ridiculous. And it reminded me of all the ridiculous songs from the 70s that were big hits. And I went down that rabbit hole in a big way and found some. And some of these, a couple of them, only two probably, I actually like, but it makes you wonder how in the world these became hits. They all became huge hits.
0: I think it proves the 70s and the whole drug culture were a true thing. Now, there are some. If Captain and Tennille don't make this list somewhere down the list, and I haven't looked yet, something's wrong. I thought Captain and Tennille was like the weirdest thing we accepted as real music.
1: That was actually the song that inspired this list. I was like, are you kidding me? I don't know how I ran across that song, but I'm like, are you kidding me? This was a hit, the rest is history.
0: Let's start the list. We start with Mr. Binge's songs that were hits that you can't believe were hits. Start with this one right here.

0: Everybody was kung fu fighting. And you know what I think that worked? Was Keith Harrington, what was that actor? Remember that he was the kung fu guy that was walking around and he just saved people?
1: Oh, yeah.
0: What was that?
1: David Carradine?
0: I think that was doing so well, people had to make a song about it. I don't know if that's true.
1: Well, and the only thing I know about this is the whole kung fu and all that was really popular in 72, 73. Yep. And this guy had the idea, I heard, that he wanted to do a song about it because he was a big fan of all this martial arts. And this is what he came up with, and it became a huge hit.
0: Well, and it was. Like, so David Carradine, if that's who that was. Then do you remember the little dog, the cartoon dog that was a kung fu fighter?
1: Oh, I forgot about that. You're right.
0: Yeah. I mean, kung fu was our nature back then in the 70s. Evidently, in cartoons, the grown-ups on primetime TV, kung fu was a thing.
1: Oh, yes. And this song was a big hit. And when you hear it, you can see why. I mean, it's just the lyrics can dance to. Outstanding.
0: only to be outdone by our next song on Mr. Binge's list.

0: That's just a horrible song. You know, the only reason I think that actually made it on radio stations, because I used to do some music back in the day. It was 7.5 minutes long of torture, but you could leave the room, go get a bite to eat. As a radio guy, those were your favorite songs.
1: Well, and Richard Harris, who was a Shakespearean actor and not a singer, comes out with a 7-minute song about leaving the cake out in the rain. It was like, what in the world?
0: But that is,
1: it was like,
0: that isn't even the worst of it. It's, it, like you say, how do you drag that on for 7.5 minutes? There's no beat. It was a,
1: and then and it was followed up with Donna Summers had a huge hit with it too.
0: Yeah.
1: I mean, in the disco era, unbelievable. Well,
0: you bring up the disco era, and we should be embarrassed as the generation that went through that. That songs about disco itself were in the disco movement. Well, here's what we're talking about.

0: is Disco Duck. And to be honest, Binge, as bad as it was, and it was a horrible song, the guys like Rick D and Casey Kasem that had to do like a Saturday special trying to talk you through it, and then said, here's that Disco Duck, up 5 points since last week. Oh my gosh, to even give this thing credibility enough to talk about it the entire time it was on the list is just horrible.
1: Well, though we're on radio, if anybody remembers this song, if you go back and watch it on YouTube, I'm telling you what, the video makes the song look great. It's like unbelievably cheesy.
0: People ridiculous. Walking around in duck outfits and the poor dancing girls in the back. It's like, you got to be kidding me. They don't pay me enough. That was a tough one. The other thing that I think, and we haven't got, I guess we can do it before we go to break. The other thing that I think was really kind of cool about the 70s is you could almost talk through a song. You didn't have to really be a singer. You could just talk and tell your story.

0: tunes when they highballed over the pass. Bulldog Mac with a can on back and a Jaguar hauling ass. He's 10 on the floor, stroking.
1: Wasn't that a theme song from a movie that went big? Am I remembering that right, Ben?
2: Oh, yes. It was a big movie in the 70s, and I'm really kind of surprised Your Hero wasn't the star of that.
1: Burt Reynolds.
2: Yeah, this looks right up Burt.
1: It was a Smokey and Bandit ripoff. You knew that from the beginning. Well, it gets me about, there was another one, and I'm not going to remember the name of it. Somebody just tell me, al@altravisshow.com. There is one about a kid that liked to listen on the CB radio, and all the truckers would talk to him, and he ends up dying at the end. Do you remember that?
2: Oh, no, I don't remember that.
1: Oh, that was the song. It was this poor kid trying to get people to talk to him because he was in a wheelchair or something in his home. I'm going to have to... Somebody remember what that is and let me know. al@altravisshow.com. We'll cover next week. Got to go to break real quick. We've got more great songs that were hits that we can't believe we even thought were hits back in the day. It's Mr. Binch, TV guru.
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3: Good afternoon. 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I'm Linda Brecke. Corn mix, choppy, July 4.19 and a quarter up a half, December 4.45 and a quarter down 0.75. July beans 11.13 and a quarter down 2.5. November 11.31 and a quarter down 4.25 now. And July soybean meal down 40. July soybean oil up 35. July Chicago wheat up 2.25. September Minneapolis wheat down 0.75. June live cattle 247.70, up 1.17. August feeder cattle up 2.90. July lean hogs down 70. And October down 107. The Dow is down 253. That's a market.
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0: Teddy Bear by Red Sovine, released in 76, tells the story of a tear-jerking story about a paralyzed sick kid who uses his late father's CB radio to talk to truckers, eventually leading dozens of truckers to visit his house and give him a ride in their trucks. Of course,
1: you could do that. A tear to my eye just hearing the story.
0: You could do that in the 70s, but by the 90s, realized you didn't just want guys driving up to poor sick kids' homes and picking them up. But here's the song. That's how cool the internet is.
1: Please.
2: I was on the outskirts of a little southern town, trying to reach my destination before the sun went down. The old CB was blaring away on channel 19 when there came a little boy's voice on the radio line. And he said, "Breaker 19, is anyone there? Come on back, truckers, and talk to Teddy Bear." Well, I keyed the mic and I said, "You got it, Teddy Bear." And the little boy's voice came back on the air. "Appreciate the break. Who we got on that end?" I told him my handle and...
0: You don't remember that, Binge? That brings tear to my eye just think about it. Yeah.
1: Yes.
0: Poor kid.
1: Yeah, it's a real tearjerker. My goodness. And you're right. Let's bring all those truckers over to that little boy's house. That'd be really good, Dave.
0: We don't do those things today. Anyway, that was, and again, back to, you almost don't even have to sing it. You just tell a little story with a guitar behind you. And it was music in those days.
1: It was touching. Touching.
0: The next one on Binge's list. Oh, I'm just kind of laughing that I found that quick. We've got it.
1: That's awesome.
0: A brand new key on the Al Travis Show.

0: This is so sad, Binge. That song kicks off, and I knew the words. Oh, man.
1: Well, listen to this. So I'm preparing this list. I'm preparing this list in the basement, and Ma comes running down from upstairs, full blast, singing this song because she loves this song. I'm like, Ma, it's making the list of my ridiculous songs, and she was quite upset.
0: This is the one that's going to get stuck in people's heads now as they're driving down the road, and I apologize for that today because that. I got a new, brand new roller skate. You got a brand new key. The only one that'll take it off my mind, Binge, is the last one we can do today. Because this, I love this song for not being a song, but it's kind of a song because it was a song in the 70s. That's what we're talking about. Listen to this one. A little louder, please. Producer guy.
2: Microphone and this is Miss Grundy, the lady I told you about from Standards and Practices, you know.
3: Say what?
2: The censor, remember?
3: Oh, listen, this man will take care of you. You know what to do.
4: I'll be watching, Mr. Stevenson.
5: Hello, everyone. This is your Action News reporter with all the news that is news across the nation. On the scene at the supermarket, there seems to have been some disturbance here. Pardon me, sir. Did you see what happened?
6: Yeah, I did. I was just standing over there by the tomatoes, and here he comes. Running through the pole beans, through the fruits and veggies, naked as a jaybird. Ethel's over there in the jams, jellies, preserves, and pickles. I hollered over there. I said, "Don't look, Ethel!" She dropped a whole jar of kumquats and fell back into the sweet midget cider. Had us too late. She'd done been incensed.
7: Here comes.
6: Boogie dad, boogie dad.
7: Here comes.
6: Boogie dad, boogie dad.

0: Binge, it is so sad that that song everybody knew, and I don't know how long Casey Kasem had in the top five or ten. People loved that song in the 70s. It was hilarious. It caused a whole, well, the streaking genre started in the 70s. People did that for fun.
1: Oh, yes. I remember that summer when this song was popular and people were streaking, and don't look at the

0: was like the catchphrase for like a month with us high school guys, even yet when I listen to it now, I'm like, oh yeah, we had a good time with this ridiculous song.
1: Absolutely, and the video for it, go get it online because the video is just as bad as the music is. But it's funny. It's going to make you laugh, bitch. I love this list. I don't know where you come up with them, but this is a good list of tunes, and I appreciate you doing it on the show with me.
0: Absolutely, and you know, there is a part two of this, but don't worry, we can still cover some more classics.
1: We'll do them next week, my friend. I appreciate you.
0: You bet.
1: Mr. Binge, TV guru on the Hal Travis Show.
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0: 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I'm Wayne Cabot, ABC News.
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5: Highs around 87 this afternoon under mainly clear skies. Southeasterly winds 5 to 10 miles per hour. Chance for storms tonight. Lows dip down to about 71. Partly cloudy skies. Chance of severe thunderstorms tomorrow. 90. Partly cloudy skies. From the Weatherology Weather Center, I'm meteorologist Paul.

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0: people come and go so quickly here.
1: No, I don't know many people.
2: I know too many people. I guess we're both lonely.
3: Milk was a bad choice.
4: Are you crying?
1: No.
4: Are you crying? Are you crying? There's no crying. There's no crying in baseball.
5: It's the Al Travis Show. We get her here once a week. Love having her on. She is Shannon Watson with Majority in the Middle and also What We Can Do Week. Sidebar. Shannon, how are you?
6: Yeah. I'm doing very well, Al. How are you?
5: I don't know. A little off because of you.
6: Because we talked yesterday?
5: Well, yeah, it was. First, it screwed everything up. So I...
6: Right.
5: We had some issue. We did a Zoom thing, and we'll talk about that. But because there's all this different weird audio stuff, I'm playing around and I found some way to get rid of the feedback thingy and okay, we're good.
6: Yeah.
5: But little do I know, because I know nothing about all this stuff that I sit in front of and push buttons all day long, it somehow changed everything else on this board. Guests couldn't hear me or I couldn't hear the guests, so there's no cue where I can set things up so they know they're ready. All of it was gone. So all morning long, in the 5 minutes I get before people come on, I'm trying different settings, trying to find the one that the engineer set up right. And, of course, at 6 a.m., I sent an email out to the engineer and said something screwed up. And he goes, well, what changed? And I mentioned that I screwed it up yesterday. And evidently, the engineer guys don't enjoy getting up at 6 in the morning to fix a problem that the radio guy did without permission. So... It's not been a good morning, quite frankly. We're getting there. I got to get about 90% of it figured out, and that's good. Haven't seen the engineer yet, but...
6: Yes.
5: Yeah.
6: Well, what fun would live radio be if not for, you know, some technical fun?
5: Well, it's never knowing my place. I hate technology. When it works, everything's wonderful, but we had that little glitch. I'm like, wait a minute, maybe I can do this, and I changed the setting, and it worked.
6: Yeah.
5: I left thinking, look at Al. The next morning, it's, I should just leave well enough alone. I don't know enough about stuff to make it work. So that's where I'm at.
6: Understanding why is really important.
5: The issue is, because unlike like your cell phone or you're on your little work laptop where I get most of my knowledge, there's like one sound card in it. You know, that you can plug into it. Oh, that's your headphones. Would you like us to use your headphones? You say yes. Very easy. Evidently, this thing in front of me has like 12 of them, each set with different functions. One will give me the cue that I need to hear back. One will let you hear me back and all the stuff. And they're all identically named with that one number different. So I didn't write it down. I'm an idiot. Yeah. So you asked. I'm sorry. You just wasted 4 minutes. I'm just so frustrated.
6: That's funny.
5: No, it's not.
6: Well, just because it sounds like, because one of the things that I'm doing today is I'm prepping for our board of directors goes on a retreat every year. Oh. And by said goes, they meet in the party room in my building. But we have this like extended meeting.
5: Yeah.
6: And there's 12 of them. And in practice, they all have the same title for the most part. I mean, you know, we have a chair and a vice chair. All that, but like individual people, they're all board members and they all come to the table with different, you know, ideas and perspectives. Yeah. And some of them, you can push a button one way and it'll work. And some of them, you push a button and it blows up and all that. So that sounds a lot to me like people.
5: You just got to find your lane and stay in it. And that might also have upset me a little bit about yesterday. So your group, What We Can Do Week, started yesterday and you got Zoom calls all week.
6: Yes.
5: And you were kind enough to let me go first. And I think it's thoroughly upset me. I got
6: it
5: done.
6: Upset you?
5: I had my wife listen. You know, did I screw up? Did I mess up? I don't know. I don't even know how to put this. That what I have to say is enough. That I know how to say it well. And if I talk for a flipping living and I think you're just babbling, Al. At points, I'm just babbling. And I didn't like it.
6: You know, that's interesting. Some of the feedback that I got from somebody who was on that call mentioned how articulate you were. So whatever, seriously, whatever.

0: your wife say? Did she enjoy it?
1: Yeah, see, we've been married too long. I don't know if real truth is what we do anymore. Yeah, you know, do you like this shirt, honey? And she's like, yeah, if you want to look huge, you know, it's truth, but not real truth. She said it was fine. And that's why I was like, it was probably just fine.
0: Oh, okay.
1: The one that I felt bad about was Alex. Alex Sapp from WDIO.
0: WDIO. Mm-hmm.
1: Great kid, right?
0: Yes.
1: But I called him kid like three times. And when I got done, I was like, why are you doing that? But we were talking about stuff and I'm like, back in the day, and that's why he's the kid, right? I mean, he'd have to look up Ronald Reagan, right? I don't mean to be mean, but the history. And so what I listened back is like, yeah, I would have taken that back three times. It's not his fault he's young, but I was trying to use the historical reference that, you know, back in the day we did this. And I don't think that's fair to the young folks.
0: You know, that's interesting. It would be interesting to see if.
1: Well, I want you to call him and see. Yeah, I want you to call and ask him because I was like, did Al offend you? I wasn't trying to be offensive, but when I bring up Reagan in the 80s and this kid's born in the 90s or later, he doesn't. I mean, historically, knew he's a president. I get that. But you know what I'm saying? It just.
0: Right. It's different than experiencing. And I think that is something, particularly when we talk about intergenerational and like when we're trying to navigate differences, which is, you know, what Weekend Do Week is about. It's about sort of, you know, building those bridges and crossing divides. I think what you were trying to do, I assume what you were trying to do, is to put your life experience in historical context and also acknowledge that he didn't have that same experience. He might know of Ronald Reagan the same way I know of like Kennedy.
1: Yeah.
0: You know, like I wasn't around when Kennedy was president.
1: Yeah.
0: And so my experience with Kennedy is different than, you know, Alex's or what might be similar to Alex's experience with Ronald Reagan.
1: Yeah. See, and that's where I'm coming in. And what I'm trying to get to is our differences in life. I believe, I don't know how old he is, but Alex has had cell phones and apps most of the time he's been alive. And I didn't have that. We learned to get along if we didn't believe the same way because you're on the same baseball team. You had no cloak of telling your neighbor off and then he was ever going to like you again, right? Or you'd ever get to play with him. His whole generation, the people today, we're back to why we don't get along as well as we could or why we're so polarized.
0: Because
1: you have the ability to have a name. I follow a guy named Cat Turd on X. I don't know who he is. I wouldn't have followed except I thought the name was hilarious. But because of that name, she can be as mean and nasty, do whatever, be as polarizing you want to be because there's no harm to it. I didn't grow up in that. I didn't even understand the phone until, you know, we learn differently. And I almost feel sorry for them that they'll never have the ability to say something wrong to somebody and get punched in the face. That was an 8-year-old thing.
0: Right.
1: You learn boundaries quick.
0: That is interesting because I do think the anonymity makes people say things because there is an acknowledgement that we have free speech in this country. We do not have consequence free speech. And so a lot of the hiding behind avatars.
1: Yeah.
0: I do think that's one of the reasons that, you know, social media is not super helpful. And I want to say like on LinkedIn, like you have to prove that you're a person.
1: Yes.
0: LinkedIn also, I don't know if you noticed, LinkedIn doesn't have like an angry emoji as a reaction.
1: Oh,
0: or like Facebook has the angry emoji. You can anger emoji something on Facebook, but you can't on LinkedIn because it doesn't exist. I mean, you can write a nasty comment, but
1: I didn't know the
0: little picture doesn't exist and you have to be a real person. So that I think does keep the rhetoric, the level of the conversation, the being mean to a minimum. Yeah. Whereas you're right with Twitter and some of these other platforms, if you can hide behind an avatar, it's.
1: And we are talking about the social media and the polarization and stuff. When I was a kid, you may believe something pretty firmly and your buddy didn't, and you found a way of moving to the middle so it wasn't an all or nothing. They don't have to do that. In sixth grade, eighth grade, whenever you get your parents give you your first phone, you now have the ability.

0: to never have to move to the middle.
1: Right.
0: Yeah. That's a lesson you got to learn.
1: It's interesting. So one of the things that we're doing with What We Can Do Week is we have a partnership with MinnPost, and they are publishing a series of commentary pieces, op-eds, sort of exploring this topic. And the one that is in MinnPost today is by Nathan Stock. And he talks about there's some research about the difference, the biological differences between liberals and conservatives. Mm-hmm. Liberals generally find sort of variety and new things more interesting, and people who lean conservative are generally less risk takers. And his argument in the piece is that since we are going to react differently to new things, like that's why we need all of us. Yeah. Because if you have too many people who are just wanting to engage in the variety all the time, then you don't have proper risk management. Yeah. And if you have risk management all the time, then you don't engage with other people. And I thought that was fascinating. And you're right, the way the algorithm sort of put us in our lane and keep us there, we wind up in echo chambers, and that's not good for us.
0: So it's a big week for What We Can Do Week. We'll talk about the other people that are coming up, but we should mention, with all that Shannon just said, of course, normal people don't like change. That's who we are.
1: Yeah.
0: Keep it the same. No one likes change. We'll be back after this.
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3: We've got our Shannon Watson with Majority in the Middle, and also What We Can Do Week, and we're talking about, well, the audio I did yesterday. That'll be available somewhere. I guess I'm hoping people that didn't catch it can catch it, and then send me an email, al@altravisshow.com. Here's the thing. I wasn't trying to pretend I'm not a right-wing knucklehead, right? I mean, did I come, I'm not trying to pretend I'm a middle-of-the-road guy. I just hope we end up there. So that came across okay. I was concerned.
5: I think so. Okay. Yeah. We did record it. The intention is to put the recording on the whatwecando.org website.
3: Okay.
5: Haley and I, between the two of us, have to figure out, Haley's our marketing guru. I have to figure out the video editing, which is always the fun piece. But yeah.
3: Okay.
5: So yes, hopefully sometime soon that will be available on the website.
3: We'll let folks know as soon as we find out. Now, what do you have for the rest of the week that people can still join? Like, you have one today, right?
5: We do. Today at noon, we have a conversation with Lori Higgins, who is the president of the North Metro Chamber of Commerce. Did I say it right? North Metro? Yes. Metro North. Metro North Chamber of Commerce, headquartered in Blaine and focusing on that area. Mary Lehammer is going to be the moderator for that one. Mary Lehammer, everybody knows from TPT.
3: Mm-hmm.
5: That is going to be a conversation after the Hortmans were killed. Their chamber created a civility resolution.
3: Yeah.
5: And so talking about how that came together and what that has meant for their chamber and their business community. And then on Wednesday at 7 p.m., we have a mediation skills for non-mediators.
3: Okay.
5: Right? Teaching us all how to turn down the temperature a little bit. Mediation is, I mean, this is an art and a science, and people who do it for a living go through hours and hours and hours and hours of training. So there's not only so much we're going to be able to learn in an hour, but it'll, I think, having some skills. And so that's going to be good. And then on Thursday over the noon hour, Nathan Stock is going to do a sort of an update on political polarization and political violence.
3: And you need to RSVP, but that's easy enough. Go to whatwecandoweek.org, events, and then you just hit the RSVP button and you're in, right? Doesn't cost
5: anything. Yes. It does not cost anything. Nope. Free to attend.
3: All right.
5: Yeah.
3: Love what you're doing. I think this a cool idea. I hope it goes as well as you. I hope it goes well for you, that it really, in the end, it works out for you like you want it to do. What's going on with Majority in the Middle? The other big thing you do. Is your report out yet? Are we unleashing the hounds?
5: The report is not out yet. Hopefully, my fingers are crossed next week. My goal is next. My plan has been next week, but this report is like moving.
3: Yeah.
5: Like, you know, it's going to be a big lift. And every time I do it, it takes way longer than I thought it was going to.
3: You need to think interns, unpaid little people that can do the grunt work and get no credit. You need to think intern.
5: Wouldn't that be awesome?
3: Yes, that's what I'm saying. Get thinking that. Majoritymiddle.org. You can go there. Also take a look around. See if you'd be interested in joining, because it's a great organization. Just like you're talking about, what you're doing this week. Majoritymiddle.org. Appreciate you, Shannon.
5: Appreciate you back.
3: A lot about me this week, but you started it. You invited me.
5: I did it on purpose. And yes, and I appreciate it.
3: All right. Appreciate you. Shannon Watson with Majority in the Middle. Go to majoritymiddle.org.
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6: Thank you to Shannon Watson with Majority in the Middle coming on the program. 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And it's just TED Talks, too overstating it for a guy like me, but it's just an hour with Alex Sapp from WDIO out of Duluth, chatting about how this program works or tries to work, getting all sides on and not trying to lose who I am. I'm a right-wing knucklehead conservative. I get that. But I like having the other side on. And we talk about how you go through that process and how it grew. And I hope you find it interesting. They'll have it posted as soon as they figure that out. And I'm not joking with anybody when it comes to how to figure out technology, not after my day today. It is the Al Travis Show. Coming up in just a matter of moments, we'll get Senator Julia Coleman on the program to wrap up this Tuesday edition of the Al Travis Show. She's up next.

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1: Good afternoon. A Cannon Falls woman currently serving a 64-month prison term was sentenced this morning for a conviction in a Rochester fleeing case. 52-year-old Hope Elaine Kensington was accused of fleeing from Rochester police about a month before she was set to be incarcerated for prior convictions. The officer stopped her for having an active arrest warrant last June. Police eventually captured Kensington in a backyard and noted signs of impairment. She entered a plea deal in April in which she admitted to a felony DWI charge. Kensington was given a 57-month prison sentence that she'll serve concurrently with the other prison term. An Olmsted County judge has rejected a motion to dismiss a first-degree murder count against a former Mayo Clinic physician accused of fatally poisoning his wife. 33-year-old Connor Fitzgerald Bowman was indicted on a first-degree murder charge by a grand jury in January of 2024. He's also facing a second-degree murder charge for the death of 32-year-old Betty Bowman. Bowman's defense sought to dismiss the first-degree murder count on grounds of prosecutorial misconduct. The judge's ruling found misconduct by the prosecution, but determined it did not impact Bowman's rights. Federal prosecutors will not seek the death penalty against Vance Belter. He's accused of killing former Minnesota House Speaker Emerita Melissa Hortman and her husband. A spokesperson for the U.S. Department

0: of Justice says capital punishment is off the table, even if Belter pleads guilty to federal and state charges he's facing. His next court appearance is scheduled for October. And authorities in northern Minnesota say a 47-year-old man drowned while attempting to assist a dog on Gun Lake Sunday afternoon. He's been identified as Randy Benson of Isanti. He was pronounced dead at the scene. More news on the KROC News app.
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2: Highs around 87 this afternoon under mainly clear skies. Southeasterly winds 5 to 10 miles per hour. Chance for storms tonight. Lows dip down to about 71, partly cloudy skies. Chance of severe thunderstorms tomorrow, 90, partly cloudy skies. From the Weatherology Weather Center, I'm meteorologist Paul Frombly.

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8: 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One in six women is a victim of sexual assault. 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
12: What do you do anyway?
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14: You get two sheets every Saturday. You put the clean sheet in the top sheet in the bottom sheet you turn in the laundry boy. Any man turns in the wrong sheet spends the night in a box. For which no one will sit in the bunks with dirty pants on. Any man with dirty pants on sitting on a bunk spends the night in a box. Any man don't bring back his empty pop bottle spends the night in a box. Any man loud talking spends the night in a box.
11: It's the Al Travis Show. We're lucky to have our next guest. She is Senator Julia Coleman. Senator, how are you today?
15: Hey, Al, I'm doing well. How about yourself?
11: I can't complain. I follow along on the, I don't know if it was Facebook, YouTube, wherever I saw your post. And I was really quite offended for you. And I think we have to talk about it so people understand there are folks out there who act like this to political people. You had posted, and I saw it. I didn't think much about it. I think it was you and your three kids. Like right after the session was on or last day of session or something, it was some innocuous, you know, hey, here's me and my boys this celebrating the end of school. Maybe I don't remember what it was, but some knucklehead really went after your children. And I was stunned reading it.
15: Yeah, I don't even know if I can say the words on air, to be honest.
11: it was over the top and it was all about your children. Nothing redeeming about anything that was said in that post. You put it out there. You know, I wouldn't have followed along your post that much, read everything. You put it out there and say, hey, this is what I'm getting. What do you do about it, Senator?
15: You know, I always have a policy that if you feel comfortable saying something horrible publicly, then I feel comfortable screenshotting it and sharing it.
11: Sure.
15: I am totally comfortable with sharp criticism and, you know, people really going after me and my policies. I am totally comfortable with that. Mm-hmm. But when you start talking about my children, that is when I'm going to show the world what you have said. And the internet's great. I know this is an anonymous account, but the internet's great. I know exactly who this person is now.
11: They figured it out.
15: For law enforcement to kind of keep an eye on. But it was horrendous. My kids are 6, 5, and 5. Yeah. And this is not the first time, and I don't want to cast aspersions on one side or the other, but it is only one side that ever crosses that line into starting to say things about my children. And I know that after, especially after June 14th, which we're coming up on the 1-year anniversary I have seen so many calls from the public to really tone down the rhetoric. And I've seen a lot of lawmakers do their part, but wow, the public has to do their part as well.
11: Well, there's just,

0: you're in a society. There's no room for that in a society. For any reason for a full-grown adult to go after your children, I don't know where we got to the point to think that's okay, but we were talking about it with Majority Middle Shanna Watson a second ago. This anonymity or the feeling of anonymity, this person with whatever name he was using online has the ability to do that because they feel safe. No one will ever know it was me. And that's that's what I think this social media thing is producing, is people that have never had the accountability for what they're actually saying out loud.
1: I wholeheartedly agree. And it's amazing how many times I've put offers out there of, hey, let's grab a cup of coffee and talk. And I have not been taken up on it once. And so yeah, there's a rule of thumb. If you wouldn't say it in front of your parents to my face, yeah, do not say it. And so the things that were said about my kids were, it wasn't just, oh, they look funny or anything like that. It was actually rather disturbing to the point that I said, okay, we do need to figure out who this person is and have an eye kept on the comments moving forward, because it definitely crossed that line.
0: It absolutely 100% did. Is that something that once you find out who they are, the police can go and make a quick stop and say, hey, you better figure your stuff out? Are they allowed to preemptively do something like that?
1: Not until a direct threat is made. And so that's why there's certainly a time where you say, let's keep an eye on comments. You know, there's always an option to mute people. And if there's somebody that's heckling me, calling me names, I just don't need to have that in my head every single day. But this is somebody that we're gonna watch every comment, because you crossed a line into where I don't want my kids to ever have a run-in with you.
0: But wishing horrible things is not a crime.
1: Correct.
0: Okay.
1: Fair. Yeah.
0: I have this guy who sends me a pretty regular Effenheimer note. I'm the worst guy. I'm the biggest Effenheimer this, Effenheimer that. And I talked with him about it. I said, you don't need to do that. And, you know, you can talk to me about whatever politics you want, but that's okay. I'm a big boy. I can take your hating on me or using words, but I'll tell you, when I saw that about your children, ow, was not cool. So I appreciate you putting it out there. Let's talk a little bit of what's going on. Huge thing, the House Committee, the U.S. House Representative Committee put out their report on social services fraud in Minnesota. Of course, obviously, they've been doing lots of meetings and that sort of thing. The name of the report, The Cost of Doing Nothing. And Governor Walz, Attorney General Ellison really did not come out looking good in this report. In fact, it says basically they knew what was going on since about 2019. And they gave it to J.D. Vance to actually go to the Attorney's General's Office for the U.S. Your thoughts on that report? Any chance you've seen much of it or read any of it?
1: I have seen the report, and I've also seen the responses coming from Governor Walz and Attorney General Ellison saying that it's highly political and riddled with inaccuracies, but they aren't denying the things that are in the report directly, exactly what's wrong. And I agree. Back in, what year was it? 2021, when I first got elected and Senate Republicans held the majority, we dragged the commissioners of education into the committee hearing to figure out what's going on with Feeding Our Future and to demand answers. And we were given a lot of redacted information. We were given a lot of half-truths. So they did nothing. People are acting like we just found out about this. We've known about this for years. Republicans have been screaming in what feels like into the void about this for years. The report is accurate. They did nothing until all of a sudden the media was on them. And I still haven't seen a lot of action to date.
0: Well, and this, it all, if you want somebody to be held accountable, like say J.D. Vance put at the U.S. Department of Justice for a criminal investigation, is there anything, Senator, in a public official being just horribly bad at their job? If Governor Walz says, oh, somebody brought it up, but it never really clicked to me that that would be a bad thing, is he off on that? The Attorney General's a little different for me. He's a flipping lawyer, and we know he was sitting in a room with people saying, hey, they're coming after us, saying that we're stealing money, make them stop. And he said, I'll look into it. Did he just not look into it? He's just bad at his job. Can you walk away from an elected position just being bad at your job? Is there anything criminal in it?
1: Unfortunately, unless they were actively involved in the fraud, there is no criminal complaints that can be filed. But I do think two things can be true at once. He can be bad at his job, and he could have known this fraud was going on and done nothing. And there's no way.

0: way to deny that they didn't know it, particularly when Senate Republicans in 2021 were holding hearings on it and bringing his commissioners to come answer us. There's no way to say you didn't know this was happening. Feeding our future should have been the full stop. Don't drop another penny until we figure out how this happened and put implementations in place to make sure this never happens again. To fast forward 4.5, 5 years and say suddenly, oh, wow, this is an issue. Let me get to work on it is so disingenuous.
1: Can, if it is an elected official, can someone like a Sheree Gandhi be held accountable? This is her job, her responsibility. She obviously had to know what was going on because the same reason you just said that the governor had to know. Her people would be calling in.
0: Only in so that much that she could be relieved of her duties, unless, again, she was actively involved in helping to perpetrate the fraud. Mm-hmm. But there has been some whistleblowers stepping forward saying that they believe that is coming from interagencies. I proposed a bill that said if there is going to be a grant dollar released, you have to do an in-site visit. Mm-hmm. And one of the first thing the agencies, somebody anonymously reaching out to me said, was they're just going to inform their buddies. They're doing the anonymous, no-notice inside visit. So you're going to have to put more guardrails around that.
1: Yeah, that's there. Well, then let me throw this out. And I'm not trying to get on her. I know it might sound that way the way I talk on the air. How does this not go down to the Lieutenant Governor Peggy Flanagan then? Because the governor was going to try to be the vice president. So I presume she had, I mean, you could say the lieutenant governor's just cutting ribbons, okay. But once he went for vice president, she had to be in those meetings to get caught up to speed with what's going on. Is there any way Lieutenant Governor Flanagan didn't know what was happening in the state of Minnesota?
0: I would say it would be very hard not to, particularly because all of the statewide executive officers, including the lieutenant governor, get together to vote on things and decide directions of things on a regular basis. Mm-hmm. And so if for some reason she can't have it both ways, she can't say, I'm just the lieutenant governor, I had nothing to do with this, and then also say, I'm the most active lieutenant governor the state's ever had. We're basically co-governors. Except for when it comes to anything bad that happens. You either take ownership of the administration or you don't, but she's trying to walk this fine line right in between.
1: Is she able to do that because of Representative Craig not pointing it out in every ad that comes up?
0: I have seen several clips of Representative Craig trying to tie her to that, especially in debates. And I think that should Peggy Flanagan end up being our lieutenant our U.S. Senate candidate, I believe that that's going to be the main line of attack moving forward.
1: All right. We've got to go to break real quick. When we come back, I want to talk to you a little bit about deep fake ads and what y'all meant when you passed the AI bill that we had this year. We'll talk about it with Senator Julia Coleman right after this.
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5: 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Today, I'm Linda Brecky. Chicago corn futures, both sides have unchanged. July at 419.5, up 0.75 cents. September unchanged. December 445.25, down 0.75 cents. July beans 11.13 3/4 down 2. August down 2.5. November 11.32 down 3.5. July soybean meal down 160. July soybean oil up 35. July Chicago wheat up 2. Live cattle June at 248.02 up 150. August up 297. August feeder cattle up 345. Lean hogs June.

0: June down 45, July 96, 15 down 122.
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0: I see it. That's the problem with AI. There's an ad out against Peggy Flanagan from a PAC, and I don't know the name right off the top of my head, but they're on all throughout the NBA game last night. Basically has what was a picture of Peggy Flanagan in a blue jacket with her arms crossed, but through AI, they have the arm out like it's reaching for money, and they have her standing on a pile of bills. Is that AI that this bill you guys passed was going after? It's obviously a joke. She's standing on piles of money. I don't think Flanagan's ever done that. Is that the deep AI you guys are worried about?
1: The bill that passed regarding elections and AI was for essentially trying to get the candidate to say something and look like it's genuinely them saying something. Mm, yeah. So if it were me in an ad and it's AI generated and I'm saying something I have never said, that is the AI we're going after. And those deep fakes are still only banned within a certain amount of time before Election Day.
0: Yeah.
1: But what they did with Lieutenant Governor Flanagan, I've seen videos of myself out there chucking firearms to kids on playgrounds, like, here you go, kids. Those are all permissible.
0: Okay, because that's kind of funny. I don't see Flanagan standing on piles of money, so I get it. I'm not a big fan of, just tell me what you're going to do for me. I'd be fine with that. But then it's back to, what does that bill have in it? This is a PAC who's obviously for Craig, but Craig can't do anything about what the PAC does. So it doesn't hurt Craig at all. Can they, what, force that ad off and say shame to the PAC? Can they say, PAC, you don't get to put any more ads on? What's the penalty if you go too far? And for whom?
1: I can't remember the exact penalty if they do the deep fake AIs of the candidate speaking within that time frame that it's banned. I don't believe it was actual jail time. I think it was fines. And if a PAC can afford a fine, then, by all means.
0: But it's not against the candidate that the PAC is backing, because the candidate has, right? As long as the candidates say clean out of that, there's really nothing you do to the candidates, right?
1: Yeah, I can't even legally speak to anybody running a PAC at this point or an independent expenditure group. So people that are going after Angie Craig, even though she may have started and funded this PAC and then separated herself once that wall goes up, there should be no coordination.
0: Fair enough. All right, one last thing just quick, because I found a strange story today. We probably heard a week ago that the Star Tribune, the Minnesota Star Tribune, had cut like 15% of its staff. That is, might even go nonprofit. Well, the story today is interesting, that Alpha News says that it had lawyers that have spent weeks engaging in talks to own the Star Tribune, to purchase the paper. They even were talking about a non-disclosure agreement, but talks fell through. Star Trib owner, their spokesman for Glenn Taylor, says he denies this. First off, these are too big a companies. There's a lawyer somewhere, if the Alpha News is correct, that has emails back and forth. They could prove he's not telling the truth. Glenn Taylor could do the other thing. Hey, show me something. I don't have it. You're lying. Why get into this pickle? But on the other hand, Senator, could you imagine if the Minnesota Star Trib actually got new ownership that wanted to play down the middle more, how it could change the cycle in Minnesota?
1: I did see that, and I have been meeting with reporters kind of one-on-one over my tenure in office to try to build rapport. And one of the things I always tell them is, you say you are neutral, but the language you use to describe an issue shows that you are very much one side or the other. Yeah. For example, they'll say Republicans are against trans rights. That is very intentional wording, instead of saying Republicans don't care what you do when you're 18 or older. Yeah. We don't want you mutilating yourself when you are underage and a minor.
0: Yeah.
1: The way they word things is shifting the narrative in Minnesota. I'd love to see a middle of the road or even slightly conservative leaning where 50% of the state lies owning the state's largest newspaper. It's kind of a bummer it fell through.
0: Well, if it fell through, if it happened at all, like I say, Glenn Taylor's folks are saying we never even had that, but I don't understand it. It would take Alpha News one tweet to put up a letter that they sent and went back and forth and prove that why would, I guess I don't even understand the power of these people. Someone's lying and it can be proven in a minute. I'd love to find out who is.
1: Yeah, I have a feeling that Alpha News will probably release something at a certain point here. And, you know, everything always.

0: This has to go through attorneys when
1: Oh, yeah.
0: you're talking about things like this.
1: Sure.
0: But all of the media in Minnesota, present company excluded. I would just love to see them taking a look at the language they're using to describe an issue, because even that has a psychological effect on the average voter.
1: Completely agree. Senator, I got to fly. I'm completely out of time. I appreciate you taking the time to be with us today. I really do.
0: Yeah, anytime. I'll see you in a few weeks.
1: Senator Julia Colman on The Al Travis Show.
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2: 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Oh, but the diaper bag wasn't closed. 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Ooh, but Mom has just nailed the perfect car seat buckle for the toddler. And now the eldest daughter, who looks to be about 9 or 10, has secured herself in the booster seat. Dad zips the bag closed, and they're off.

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1: For the 100th time today,
0: here's that song again.
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2: Minnesota News Network, I'm Sean Maloney. The Minnesota DNR is launching the first phase of a new electronic licensing system, replacing one used for more than 25 years. The update lets anglers and hunters buy licenses through a mobile app, online or in person, and carry them digitally or on paper. Officials say the new system offers more flexibility and convenience while continuing to support conservation efforts. At the end of the fall harvest, three grain elevators in southeast Minnesota will close. CHS Senior Vice President of Operations Mike Johnson says the region has really evolved into a processing market and a river market on the Mississippi.
3: These facilities, they handle that grain off the combine, but they have to move it back into those marketplaces later in the year. And it's just not economical for CHS, and it does not provide the best value to the grower.
2: Johnson says the company will continue to assess how well the company is positioned in the marketplace and how effectively it can deliver value to customers. And a Fawston man is in custody after a shooting at an apartment complex left another man seriously injured. Police say the victim was airlifted to Fargo. 22-year-old Corey Burnett Jr. was arrested without incident. This is MNN.
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6: Sunshine mixed with clouds at times this afternoon, with daytime highs approaching 87. Southeasterly winds 8 to 15 miles per hour. Partly cloudy skies tonight. Chance of thunderstorms. Lows level off around 70. Chance of severe storms tomorrow. 89, partly cloudy. From the Weatherology Weather Center, I'm meteorologist Paul Trombley.
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0: Yesterday, we saw soybean ratings down 1%. They were steady on corn, and there was a 3% improvement in spring wheat. Emergence is well ahead of normal on most crops. We saw some early session gains here this morning. South Korea had purchased some U.S. corn. But really, kind of what's just putting a damper on all this is a favorable rain forecast this week. Central Midwest and the Western Corn Belt are expecting rains. And then a cooler outlook in the 6 to 15 days. So it's a non-threatening forecast. And after those early gains, they were met with selling pressure.
1: Cattle futures were higher today, lean hog futures lower. Lil, your comments on some of the market influences.
0: Overall, we saw some weakness yesterday in livestock complex, and we just saw some willing buyers come in here off of that sell-off. It was first noticed yesterday on the June contract, so that could have been some of the pressure yesterday. Screwworm reports continue to dominate the market, and we also saw with the ratings yesterday that U.S. pasture ratings did improve 1%, and they are now at about 31% good to excellent. So still some challenging pasture conditions overall, but there was a slight improvement there. On the hog side of it, it's just been in a long downtrend here for a while. The market's trying to search for a bottom, but overall, poor technical action, and we saw some more selling today. We're sitting at 6-month lows in the hog.
1: And that's Tom Lilja, Progressive Ag, Fargo. Chicago July corn, 419 and a half, up 0.75 cents. December, 445 and a quarter, down 0.75 cents. July beans, 11.13 and 0.75 down 2. August, down 2.5. November, 11.32, down 3.5. Live cattle trade, June, 248.02, up 150. August, up 297. August feeder cattle, up 345. July lean hogs, 96.15, down 122. That's a wrap up. Good afternoon. It's time for today's closing market minute on the Linder Farm Network. I'm Linda Brecky. And markets today mixed, with July corn closing at 419 and a half, up 0.75 cents. December, 445 and a quarter. That was down 0.75 cents. July beans, 11.13 and 0.75, down 2 cents. November, 11.32, down 3.5 cents. July soybean meal, down 160. July soybean oil, up 35. Chicago wheat, July, up 2. Minneapolis wheat, September, 6.43 and a quarter, down 1.75. June live cattle, 248.02, up 150. August feeder cattle, up 345. And July lean hogs, 96.15, down 122. That's our closing market minute on the Linder Farm Network.

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7: Daytime highs approaching 87 this afternoon under mainly clear skies, southeasterly winds 8 to 15 miles per hour. Chance for storms tonight, lows dip down to about 70, partly cloudy skies. High temperatures reach up to 89 tomorrow, chance of severe storms. From the Weatherology Weather Center, I'm meteorologist Paul Trombley.

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5: Good afternoon. A Cannon Falls woman currently serving a 64-month prison term was sentenced this morning for a conviction in a Rochester fleeing case. 52-year-old Hope Elaine Kensington was accused of fleeing from Rochester police about a month before she was set to be incarcerated for prior convictions. The officer stopped her for having an active arrest warrant last June. Police eventually captured Kensington in a backyard and noted signs of impairment. She entered a plea deal in April in which she admitted to a felony DWI charge. Kensington was given a 57-month prison sentence that she'll serve concurrently with the other prison term. An Olmsted County judge has rejected a motion to dismiss a first-degree murder count against a former Mayo Clinic physician accused of fatally poisoning his wife. 33-year-old Connor Fitzgerald Bowman was indicted on a first-degree murder charge by a grand jury in January of 2024. He's also facing a second-degree murder charge for the death of 32-year-old Betty Bowman. Bowman's defense sought to dismiss the first-degree murder count on grounds of prosecutorial misconduct. The judge's ruling found misconduct by the prosecution, but determined it did not impact Bowman's rights. Federal prosecutors will not seek the death penalty against Vance Belter. He's accused of killing former Minnesota House Speaker Emerita Melissa Hortman and her husband. A spokesperson for the U.S. Department of Justice says capital punishment is off the table, even if Belter pleads guilty to federal and state charges he's facing. His next court appearance is scheduled for October. And authorities in northern Minnesota say a 47-year-old man drowned while attempting to assist a dog on Gun Lake Sunday afternoon. He's been identified as Randy Benson of Isanti. He was pronounced dead at the scene. More news on the KROC.

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2: Partly cloudy tonight with a chance for storms. Lows around 70, winds out of the southeast, 8 to 15 miles per hour. Partly cloudy tomorrow. Chance of severe storms, high of 89. Chance of severe storms tomorrow night. Lows level off around 60, mainly clear skies. From the Weatherology Weather Center, I'm meteorologist Paul Trombley.

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0: This is Minnesota News Network. I'm John Anderson. An Olmsted County judge has upheld a grand jury indictment in a prominent Rochester murder case. 33-year-old Connor Bowman is charged with one count each of first and second degree murder in the death of his wife, Dr. Betty Bowman, in August 2023. Bowman is charged with poisoning his wife with a lethal dose of a medication used to treat gout. Bowman's defense team filed a motion seeking to dismiss the indictment, alleging the state committed misconduct. The judge ruled that did occur, but the defendant suffered no prejudice from it. Xcel Energy is keeping a close eye on the potential for severe storms and high heat tonight and through Wednesday afternoon across parts of western, southern, and central Minnesota. Xcel says crews will be ready to restore power if outages occur. The weather forecasts say strong winds, hail, and tornadoes are possible. This is MNN.
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3: Partly cloudy tonight with a chance for storms. Lows around 70, winds out of the southeast, 8 to 15 miles per hour. Partly cloudy tomorrow. Chance of severe storms, high of 89. Chance of severe storms tomorrow night. Lows level off around 60, mainly clear skies. From the Weatherology Weather Center, I'm meteorologist Paul Trombley.

0: on time, and you live this apparently, you know. But if you go back and you look at the scandals that have surrounded CBS News, I don't care if it's the Hunter Biden laptop that was dismissed by Leslie Stahl, or the edited Kamala Harris answers, or you know, the big tobacco whistleblower scandalous that led, you know, to a 99 film called The Insider. It was starred Al Pacino and Russell Crowe. George Bush in the National Guard service. That was Dan Rather's mess. And I can go on and on. They haven't been perfect. And somebody comes in and he's your new boss and says, I'm your new boss and I'd like to address everybody. You don't start out with, you will never be welcome here. And your boss is trying to destroy our show. He doesn't own the show. He doesn't own the network. He is an employee. You know, I have partners in radio, TV, and podcasting. That's it. I have to listen to my partners. And the good news is I have great partners. Then they have faith and confidence in what I do. Anyway, my friend, I appreciate you. I wish I did have more time. I mean, Crybaby Pelly was driving me nuts. Listen, if you are trying to open a business, you know what a disaster it is. You want to get across the finish line, then you find out you have to get so many different insurances and deal with so many different agents. And by the way, you deal with this agent, you're probably not going to hear from that person again until it's time for renewal. And yet, how many of you have ever taken the time to read your policy? Probably none of you. And if you did, you probably read it and didn't understand most of it. And if you're a company with more than 25 employees, you're the owner, the CFO, HR manager. I mean, it is so complex just to even buy a policy online. 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
0: There was a

0: Welcome back to the Ramsey Show in the Fairwinds Credit Union Studios. Christine is in Oklahoma. Hi, Christine. How are you?
1: I'm good. How are you doing?
0: Better than I deserve. What's up?
1: So I had a question related to my career. I'm in my first year as an attorney. So I graduated last May, took the bar, 8 months pregnant, passed the bar, had my baby in September, started work as a way too much later. And I'm currently working right now, and I really don't like it. I took out $115K in student loans to get this degree, and I really liked law school, but I am not liking it right now. And so I'm kind
0: of
1: at a point
0: where I'm not sure. What did you love about law school?
1: I loved learning about the law. I loved the reading. What I'm struggling with right now is a lot of the billable hours. The job I'm in is a pretty fast-paced, high-earning firm, and so the billable hour requirements are pretty high. And with a nine-month-old, I'm just really struggling.
2: Is it the... So it's not the work, it's the pace that you have to do the work because of the baby.
1: Yeah, I would like to be home with her more and have more flexibility. And I think when I went into law school, I wasn't planning on having a baby till a couple years down the road into my career. And I wasn't anticipating feeling so much more like I just want to be home with her.
2: Sure.
1: So,
2: I mean, that's fair.
0: You're obviously married. What does your husband make?
1: He makes about 65K. He's a high school teacher and football coach.
0: Yeah. And you make what at the high-powered, high-billing law firm?
1: I make 105 base, and I got a sign-on bonus of 10. So,
0: a bonus of 10?
1: Yep.
0: Okay. So and you've been a lawyer since September?
1: I passed the bar in September, and I started working as an attorney in November. That's when I went back to work after the baby.
0: All right. So 7 months.
2: Have you explored other options where the pace is not quite so fast or the hours aren't as high?
1: I have. So I'm just not sure being in my first year. Well, for one, I'm in Oklahoma, and a lot of the jobs that aren't as high billing don't pay as much. And with the amount of student loans, I thought maybe I could last a year or two, get them knocked out and be done with it and then go do whatever.
2: I mean, how quickly can you pay off $15,000 on $170,000?
0: $115,000.
2: Oh, I'm sorry. I misheard. And I saw it on there. Okay. $115,000.
1: Yeah. Yeah. $115,000. And then my husband has like $12,000. So around $130,000. I mean, I think I could get it knocked out pretty quick. I mean, it wouldn't be less than a year, though.
0: No,
1: I mean,
0: it wouldn't. It would take 18 months. Yeah.
1: Yeah, because go ahead, sorry.
0: There's two things we can do. One is, I think you're extrapolating the situation that you're in to all lawyers, and all lawyers don't face what you're facing. So there's other ways to utilize the law degree and make a good living. Maybe not make what you're making at this instance 7 or 10 months into your career. That's possible. You're not going to make more that you're probably not going to make this if you did something else. But but you can't go postpartum and say, I'm going to throw away the amount of years and the amount of money invested into this, just based on the fact that I'm pretty stressed out at this particular moment. Instead, we have to look at other ways to dial the stress down without going all the way to zero.
1: Yeah.

0: So if you can't, and I can't put myself in your skin, only you and your husband can prayerfully consider this. If you can't suck it up and run the gauntlet for 18 months and clear the student loan, then the second thing, and that's actually the best thing, but but that's very hard to do. And I'm not saying everybody can do that, and I'm not saying you have to. I'm just saying that's option one. That's actually plan A, okay?
1: Yeah.
0: Plan B would be, how can we utilize the law degree, maybe make more, but maybe make a little less, and be in a situation where I can actually breathe and I'm not just about to punch everybody out because I'm so stressed out all the time and I'm trying to raise a baby. And so that's cool. That's fine. So that's position B. But I'm not going all the way to position Z where we do nothing.
1: Yeah. And I'm not.
0: You gave up the option of being a full-time mom, sit at home with the baby when you made the decision to go $115,000 in debt. You gave that up.
1: I agree. 100%.
0: Okay.
1: And I don't want to not work. I've never been that type of person that can just sit around. I mean, that's kind of why I went to law school.
2: You need option B. You need an option that will allow you to.
0: Well, here's the thing. If you can get a real clear picture, like actually go interview for the job for option B, and you know it's there, sometimes if I have at least that, I don't feel as trapped. And then I can gut something out for a little while longer.
2: Yeah, because you know if you have to pull that.
0: But if it feels like this is extended for 10 years, it feels like it's forever. I just can't do it. I lose my hope, you know?
1: Yeah. Yeah.
0: So
1: I agree.
0: Yeah. I think that's probably the way to go there. So, guys, Christine's obviously a very bright lady, and I'm glad we were able to help her. Setting her particular situation and her particular self aside for a second, this is how the student loan crisis occurred. This is how we have almost $2 trillion now in student loan debt out there. Because we told people that your life, if you go get an education, your life is going to be exactly what you want it to be. And it never works out that way. I talked to a lady not long ago who's making $400,000 a year as an MD, and she had a special needs child. And now she's faced with this desperate desire to be at home with a special needs child versus her $400,000 income and her $600,000 in student loan debt. And so she's trapped between this in that situation. That's a more extreme version of what Christine is facing. But as Christine so eloquently said, they don't tell you this when you're in law school.
2: No, they don't.
0: That as soon as you hold that baby in your arms, things change. Things change. And you can't anticipate this until you're in it, and you can't see that coming. It's impossible. They don't tell you this when they say you're gonna make so much more money because you got a degree.
2: When you're in your late teens and mid-20s, you're not thinking about the day you might have a baby. You're thinking about getting your education and doing whatever it takes to do.
0: And you're not thinking about all the— that's a positive thing that could happen, but all the negative things that can happen.
2: Absolutely.
0: The tragedies that can come across your path. And those things happen to people every day.
2: Yeah.
0: So, don't sign up for these trips because you get trapped. The borrower is slave to the lender, and Jesus said it's hard to serve two masters. You'll hate one and love the other.

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I love summer. 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
0: Okay, today's question comes from Keith in California. He says, my wife and I are in baby step two with $10,000 of remaining debt. We generally agree on our budget, but we have one reoccurring disagreement. I spend about $40 every 3 months on a haircut, which fits our budget. My wife would prefer that I visit a professional barber every month at a cost of around $110 per visit. Her argument is that it makes me look better, it helps my professional image, and I love this one, it makes her feel better when my hair and beard are styled. I don't think the barber is a waste of money, but my concern is that a $110

0: monthly bill doesn't seem to fit our budget or align with the intensity of baby step two. Is this the type of expense that should wait until we're debt-free, or is it reasonable to include it in the budget because of the personal and professional benefits? I have some opinions on this.
1: I can't wait. Because I don't.
0: My first thought is, this woman is desperate. Like, there's something that she's trying to be nice, but it sounds like you're really in the need of some grooming to be done. That's what I mean.
1: He goes and gets a $40 haircut. They don't groom there.
0: Every 3 months? 3 months, that's a quarter. That's a long time. And his beard, I'm imagining this guy with a long beard. Oh, okay. You know, if you don't condition your beard, it's scraggly, starts smelling weird. I think that this is a desperate woman speaking. However, you are on baby step two. Is there a way? Here's what comes to mind.
1: I don't have a point of perspective, so I have to interrupt you.
0: Okay.
1: What does Sam spend?
0: I think it's probably around 110 or so.
1: A month.
0: Mm-hmm.
1: Because I think George Camel spends somewhere around $1,400 a minute.
0: Oof.
1: I'm kidding. Yeah. I made that up.
0: Well, George has more hair than Sam.
1: George Camel has, he's got serious hair.
0: He does.
1: And he works at it really hard. So,
0: yeah. I think the amount is not an abnormal amount that she's
1: saying.
0: That's
1: what I was, because I don't have nothing to base it on, because I haven't been to a barber in 30 years.
0: Yeah.
1: So I don't know.
0: I don't think, I mean, what do you guys think, James? James, you're
1: shaven. Well coiffed.
2: I mean, I
1: coiffed.
2: I get my hair cut every 5 weeks, and it's like $50 maybe.
0: $50.
2: I don't know.
0: Yeah.
2: I do like a membership thing, so I don't know what it is every single time.
0: So that being said, I think you could probably split the difference. I think you can go more than once a quarter, and I think that you can spend less than $110 a month. I think you could probably spend $60 or $70 and do it
1: every
0: month.
1: He is in California. Does that matter?
0: That might matter. He's having Esteban do his beard.
1: I can't tell if we're dealing with a ZZ Top beard here or what. A smelly beard.
0: You gotta condition it with the oils.
1: I think if this is a point of contention,
0: she's not digging what's going on there. Or you could shave the beard. That's half of the haircut. Go clean shaven and just do the top layer. Could do that. Mm-hmm. There's options here. I think you need to meet your wife halfway because, like he says, there are personal benefits, it sounds like, on the line. Personal and professional.
1: Hmm.
0: And for that reason, I'm going to say half the budget. What do you say?
1: The first thing that occurs to me is it's just not a lot of money we're talking about.
0: No, it's not.
1: And so, I mean,
0: unless they don't make hardly any money.
1: Yeah, they live in California, so I don't know. I mean, it's not a lot of money difference, but I also see a lot of. I mean, you can get a haircut and have a professional image, without going over the top. I suppose I haven't ever done it, so I don't know.
0: I mean,
1: but,
0: he might be getting a really bad Sports Clips haircut for $40 once a quarter, and that can make it look
1: really unprofessional.
0: Yeah, not the best.
1: Guess they're not going to be a sponsor.
0: Sorry, Sports Clips. You know, when they accidentally cut off too much of your sideburns, it's not good. A bad haircut. It's not blended.
1: Yeah,
0: You've never had a bad haircut, so maybe you don't.
1: There's just so many things I could say that are not funny here, but
0: I would love to hear just one of them.
1: I mean, it's like the guy that called in the other day about hair replacement.
0: I'm
1: not the guy to ask.
0: Like hair plugs?
1: Obviously, I did a pass on that one. And so, you know, I'm not the guy to ask. I'm not sympathetic or even empathetic. So this is so interesting.
0: Did they want to go into debt for the hair plugs?
1: No,
0: we
1: wanted
0: to
1: use the house down payment.
0: Yeah. Wow.
1: That got a hard no.
0: I got to go back and listen to that one.
1: Yeah, house is better than shallow. Yeah,
0: So the real discussion is there's a deeper discussion here. There's the money side of it. But then it's like if one of your spouses is saying, that's an unattractive quality, I need you to do something about that, I feel like you need to run and fix that. What do you think?
1: Yeah, yeah. I mean, they that's why God sent you them. They take care of your blind spots.

0: But yeah. But the thing that's bothered me,
1: is it the 110?
0: No, it's this idea that that somehow you can't get a good haircut except this one that makes you professional. And I'm just going, yeah.
1: Judging from the number, I think that he's probably getting the worst haircut you can get. And she's probably like, can you just go to a normal barber? Do you have to go to a discount place? Can you just go and get a fine haircut? And can you just please get it done once a month, please? That's what I'm hearing.
0: Yeah, I have no idea. Okay.
1: He's like, it doesn't matter.
0: I really just don't have anything to add that's intelligent. John is in Indianapolis. Hey, John, what's up?
2: How's it going?
0: Better than I deserve. Ask me something I know the answer to, please.
2: So I have completed baby steps 1 through 4. I'm on number 5.
0: Good.
2: Trying to figure out how much I should be contributing to a 529 account. I have $13 extra a month after my 15% of my household income saved. So I'm really not clearing a bunch at the end.
0: Yeah, so you're really not putting anything in your 529.
1: How many
0: $13 a month is not going to do it. Yeah.
1: How many children do you have?
2: Yep. Just one.
0: Okay. What's your household income?
2: Single, 117.
0: Okay. All right. Yeah. Until some things shift around in your budget, you're probably just not starting your baby step 5. That's okay. It's why it's after number 4. 4 is first, 5 is second, 6 is next. I mean, that's why we have them in order. They're numbered that way for a reason, and do them in that order. And you're not going to go the rest of your life and do nothing for college, but you may not be able to do something substantial for right now. And you can't open a mutual fund account for $13 a month. They don't have them.
2: Right.
0: So,
2: right.
0: Yeah, I mean, that's just, if you want to pile that money in the corner or something and have Junior a little piggy bank or something, that's okay. But
2: how much do you need for a 529 account?
0: Well, I mean, what I would recommend people do, and I don't want you to do this too stringently today because you can't really do anything today and we don't want you stressed out or anything. But if you wanted to actually have a mathematical target, you could just contact your, the University of Indiana, your state school, right, and say, or whatever in-state school tuition, which is usually going to be right now in the 10, 12 grand range, something like that,
2: yep.
0: plus room and board, times 4. And so, okay, that's our target, and we've got a lot of years to get there, so we will be accruing some gains on the mutual fund, some interest, so to speak. And so I don't have to have that much in actual dollars because some of it's going to be growth, and I'm going to put it in a 529. And then you can sit down with your SmartVestor Pro and figure out what per month you need to do to hit that target. But you don't have to worry about that today. You can't do it today.
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1: Now, the Success Journal. Here's Chris Whitting.
2: Unlike most folks today, a fellow named Roland Hill used to hate getting his mail. The reason? Back in Roland's time, delivery costs were always paid for by the person who got the mail. Just the opposite of today. That meant folks back then had to pay cash to receive their letters. Even worse, there was no standard delivery system, so the prices were all over the map. Being clever, Roland decided to change all that. He created something that's really stuck around, the prepaid adhesive postage stamp. Ever since then, the sender of the mail had to pay for delivery, which licked Roland's sticky delivery problem. Roland Hill truly put his stamp on history by canceling one of life's little annoyances. His idea really delivered. With the Success Journal, I'm Chris Whitting.
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13: Partly cloudy tonight with a chance for storms. Lows around 70, winds out of the southeast, 8 to 15 miles per hour. Partly cloudy tomorrow, chance of severe storms, high of 89. Chance of severe storms tomorrow night, lows level off around 60, mainly clear skies. From the Weatherology Weather Center, I'm meteorologist Paul Trombley.
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0: 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Kristen is in Connecticut. Hi, Kristen. How are you?
1: Hi. Oh, my goodness gracious. Thank you all so much for taking my call.
0: Thank you. What's up?
1: So I am looking for advice. My husband and I, we were on baby step number two, working on three, and now we're back to number one. My husband is in sales, and that occupation requires work expenses to be paid up front, like out of our pocket. It does get reimbursed, but it takes a month. So my ask is, how do you recommend taking my husband and I's personal income, our family expenses, and separating it from his work expenses in addition without using credit cards?
0: What does the monthly expense run?
1: It can range because it really depends if he travels or not, which he travels a couple times a month. So the expenses...
0: In a month, it takes a month for it to come back. What does he spend?
1: I would say between $3,000.
0: Okay. All right. And what's your household income?
1: Our combined is $374.
0: And why is $3,000 a problem?
1: It ranges
0: $30,000 a month.
1: To $6,000. Well, we are investing a lot. We do have a lot of bills, but like, for example, I would say like an Uber last month, Uber's was $800, and we have client dinners.
0: That's $3,000 out of $30,000. Why is that a problem?
2: Even if it were six.
0: You're spending a lot on other stuff.
1: Yeah, there's a lot spent on restaurants and
2: right. But all it takes, Kristen, is for 1 month for you guys to set that $6,000 aside.
0: And put $5,000 in on a separate checking account and put a debit card on it and spend it down. Turn in the receipts. They give you $5,000 back from the company. They put the $5,000 back in that account. Spend it down. Turn in the receipts. They give you $5,000 back from the company. You put it in that account. All you got to do is fund it one time and prime the pump.
2: And then it recycles.
0: But you're acting like him being on the road and having expenses is your household problem. It's not. You have $30,000 a month coming in, and you've put a bullseye on this $3,000 like it's the problem. It's not. You guys got other problems. You're spending like you're in Congress at home.
1: We don't have $30,000 coming in.
0: That's $360,000.
2: It's because you're investing a ton. I get it.
0: How much are you investing?
1: We're investing just about total, like 15, or sorry. Sorry, 10. Oh, I have here 11%.
0: Okay, 11%.
1: Between our LERP, two IRAs, a LERP, a 529, two 401ks.
2: Then I still don't think that's even the problem. I think the problem is exactly what Dave said.
0: That's $3,000 a month.
2: Uh-huh. I think you guys are just spending without a plan, and we'd love to give you a plan because I wish that you were investing 15%.
0: How much debt do you guys have?

0: So our credit cards are $10,000. I do have a student loan of about $90,000, and our daycare is $2,500 a month. The real kicker is our mortgage.
1: How much is your mortgage?
0: Trying to get around that.
1: How much is your mortgage?
0: About $10,000 a month.
2: Okay. How long have you been making this kind of money? Is this new for you, or have you guys been earning like this for a while?
0: It is new. He got promoted a year ago, and then in January, I got promoted. So I'm making an extra $13,000. So it wasn't always like this, but I think having a second checking account is a great idea. I would like to try that.
2: When did you get the mortgage?
1: You won't do anything to keep from facing the fact that you have a $10,000 mortgage that you can't afford.
2: Yeah,
1: you worked really, really hard in this conversation to never bring that up.
2: Is that new? Did that happen? Did that happen after the promotions, or did you have that before?
0: So we had it before because we knew we were getting promotions. So, but we can't sell the house until we've been here 2 years because we pay capital gains tax. But
2: has it gone up that much in value? What's it gone up in value?
0: I think it's projecting $100K a year. So we put $250K down, and we're looking at getting about that in return.
1: Yeah, so there's no capital gains because there's no gain.
0: Yeah, not right now. Yeah.
2: So you don't have to worry about that.
1: So you don't have to worry about capital gains. That's a false flag, too.
0: Oh, so we don't
1: have... If you don't have a gain, you don't have capital gains tax.
0: Okay.
2: Here's what I think. I think you guys have gotten way, way, way, way, way, way, way too comfortable and way, way, way, way, way too sloppy. And I think it's coming back to bite you in the butt. And what a shame, because you make such good money, but you're not able to fully experience it because you guys have gotten so sloppy and you're just adding more and more to this mess.
1: Yeah. So here's what I would tell you. Okay. Mathematically, his expense account is not your problem. Mathematically, because it's $3,000, okay? Mathematically, 11% going into investments is not that much. It's only $3,000. That's only $6,000, yeah, between the two. So you can cover both of those with $3,000. And so those really aren't the issue, but they're exposing a budget that is desperately strained by a house payment that you probably can't afford. So here's what I would try. I assume you like the house, right?
0: Dream house.
1: Okay. Well, turn into a nightmare, but let's leave that to the side. I have been in sales my whole life. I grew up in a salesman's household, and for a long, long time, so as a salesman, I really thought, I didn't think this intellectually, but I acted as if I thought that I could out-earn my bad decisions, out-earn my stupidity. And so salesmen have a tendency to think that, because salesmen are glass half full people. They're optimists. I'll go knock another deal down. We'll be just fine, honey. And this guy's obviously a very good salesman. He's even sold himself on getting into this mess. But that salesmen have a tendency to, those of us that are good at it, and I'm in the same bucket, that's how I can smell it. We have a tendency to try to out-earn our own stupidity. So what I want you to do is I want you guys to get on a very, very tight budget. Stop your investing for a minute. Get the $5,000 in a separate account on the debit card so you can control the business expenses. And then we don't have arguments over $800 Uber or dinner out with clients, because he's closing deals and he needs to do the $800 Uber and he needs to go out with dinner on clients, because that's what's causing all this money to come in. And so we need to protect that, but we need to not spend the expense money on anything except business reimbursable expenses. We need to stop investing temporarily, get the budget under control in detail, and see if you can afford to keep this house. I think you're going to find you can't keep it, but I want you to try to keep it first.

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2: 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Here's Chris Whitting.
3: Unlike most folks today, a fellow named Roland Hill used to hate getting his mail. The reason? Back in Roland's time, delivery costs were always paid for by the person who got the mail. 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Even worse, there was no standard delivery system, so the prices were all over the map. Being clever, Roland decided to change all that. He created something that's really stuck around. The prepaid adhesive postage stamp. Ever since then, the sender of the mail had to pay for delivery, which licked Roland's sticky delivery problem. Roland Hill truly put his stamp on history by canceling one of life's little annoyances. His idea really delivered. With the Success Journal, I'm Chris Whitting.
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3: Our scripture of the day, Proverbs 16:28, a troublemaker plants seeds of strife. Gossip separates the best of friends. Teddy Roosevelt said, if you could kick the person in the pants responsible for most of your trouble, you wouldn't sit for a month.
4: Oh, wow. Plot twist.
3: You gotta love Teddy Roosevelt. Donald in Boston, what's up?
5: Good afternoon, Dave.
3: Afternoon. How can we help?
5: Well, I'm 57. My wife's 64, and she wants to retire in 3 years. And I do not have a financial advisor, and I'm worried about running out of money. So I've been looking around, and I ran into somebody who wants to sell me an annuity, which doesn't sound like the best idea. So I thought I would touch base and see what your thoughts on it were.
3: Okay. You did not find a financial advisor. You found a life insurance agent that called himself a financial advisor. Because the typical financial advisor will not sell you an annuity except in very rare circumstances. They're not super bad, but they're not super good. It's the only way a life insurance agent can that doesn't have a securities license can get you into a mutual fund is through a variable annuity. And so they use that. So no, don't do that and don't use that guy. So talk about your situation. How much money do you guys have saved now?
5: Well, in 401ks and IRAs, we have about $950,000.
3: Way to go, millionaire!
5: Not there yet.
3: Awesome. You are there. I mean, you own some other stuff more than that, so you've got $1 million net worth. I'm proud of you. What's your house worth?
5: Maybe $550,000. Okay. It's paid off.
3: And it's paid off. So there's your $1.4 million net worth, $1.6 million net worth. Yeah, way to go, man. Proud of you. Did y'all start with nothing?
5: We were brought up poor, but I didn't discover you till 10 years ago when I was buried in debt, and I owe pretty much my debt-free lifestyle to you, actually.
3: So you did this whole thing in 10 years?
5: Mm-hmm.
3: From 45 to 55, or 57. Way to go, man. I'm proud of you. So, yeah. Hey, man, you got plenty of money. You stay away from an annuity. You simply need to get these 401ks all set up and your huge nest egg set up to work for you now instead of you working for it. You spent the last 10 years scratching and clawing and working to build it, and now it's time for it to work for you. So get online at Ramsey Solutions and get to a SmartVestor Pro and sit down and look at them and say, teach me. Until I learn, I do nothing. So teach me. That's their job, is to teach you. And once you understand it enough to explain it back to them or back to me, then you're ready to do some more investing and to move some of this stuff around and get it to working in your favor. You got plenty of time. So let me give you an example. Your wife wants to work how long? 3 more years?
5: No, she'd quit today if she could. Oh. But I don't think we have the money.
4: What's she earn?
5: She earns $60,000.
3: What do you earn?
5: 175, but that's new as of 3 years ago.
3: Well, I mean, if she quit, why can't she live on 175?
5: We could, but yeah. Again, that not understanding how much money I have.
3: Oh, you're thinking you don't have enough money in the nest egg.
5: I'm thinking that we're going to run out of money when I'm 85.
3: You're not. You're not. Let's walk through it, okay? You're in great shape. Here's some numbers for you. Number one, I want you to go on Ramsey Solutions and pull up the Ramsey Calculator Retirement and look at it and start running some numbers back and forth to get your head around this, okay? But here's a couple of things you can remember. Is your 401k and your retirement invested in good mutual funds?
5: Yeah.
3: Like we teach, yeah.
5: I don't know.
3: Okay, so if they're averaging 10%, that $1 million will double in 7 years. You'll be 64, you'll have $2 million if you don't touch it between now and then.
5: Okay.
3: And when you're 71, if you haven't touched it still, which is not likely, you will have touched some of it. But when you're 71, the $2 million will be $4 million. without adding anything to it, that's what it'll do. It'll double every 7 years if you're averaging 10%, a lump sum will. Okay? That's the math. Now, okay. If that's happening, well, you're roughly going to have $2 million to work with, because you're going to live on, if you live on 175 between now and the time you're 64, you're going to, or 65, you're going to, and then you retire, you know, and you can do that easy. You're going to have $2 million sitting there waiting on you, plus whatever you add to it between now and then. So you probably have $2.5 million, okay? Now, if you pull off 10% a year off of $2.5 million, that's $250,000 a year.
5: Okay.
3: If you pulled off half of that, mm-hmm. that's $125,000 a year.
4: And you're not even touching the...
3: And it's still growing. If it's invested and it's making 10 or 12%, and you're only pulling off 5 or 6, 7% to, you know, get back to the $150,000, you're not even touching the money. You're only pulling off the growth. Does that make sense?
5: Makes a lot of sense. I was more thinking that you're going to tell me I was in trouble financially.
3: No, you're not in trouble. You've done very well, my friend. You're a millionaire. I'm so proud of you. I'm so happy the stuff we taught you worked. I knew it did, but I'm just so happy it worked for you. So you're just awesome, man. You're one of Baby Steps millionaires. You're one of America's success stories. You're proof that we can do it still.

0: and your proof that the communist college professor that's teaching people the socialism works is wrong. Okay? And so you're the guy, man. You did it. I'm so proud of you. So just keep being the proof. So you're going to have $2.5 million if she quits today and y'all live on 175 and you keep adding a little bit to your 401k and you sit down with your SmartVestor Pro. And then if you want to live off of 5%, that's going to be 100 and a quarter. If you want to live off of 8% and it's growing at 10 or 12, it's still growing. You're not even touching it. So this runs to the point that you make this amount of money the rest of your entire life, and you still leave $2.5 million to your heirs because you never even touched the goose. You only lived off the golden eggs. And if you leave the principal alone and live off the income that it creates or some of the income that it creates, it runs in perpetuation to infinity and beyond, as Buzz Lightyear said, right? And that's it. So that's it just keeps going mathematically. So just have a big enough nest egg that you can live off of some of the income that it's creating, and you'll be just fine.
1: Love that. That's so exciting.
0: That's amazing. This is what happens when you get out of debt at 45 years old and tear into this. Of course, they're making 2.25 between them.
1: Yeah.
0: They're kicking it.
1: I mean, when you have no debt and no house payment, that number that you need to pull off goes way down.
0: Boom. Right. Boom. Way to go, Donald. You inspired me today, sir. Yeah, that's it. So that's what you're looking for. So a good rule of thumb is if you can put it in, the market has averaged 11.8%. Okay? And so if you leave 4% in for inflation, so it's growing, you're not only not touching your nest egg, but it's growing by 4% a year, and you pulled off 8, that's about the most you should do. And so per $1 million, that's $80,000 a year. So if you got $2 million, that's $160,000 a year if you did that, okay? And in his case, that's about right.
1: Perfect.
0: You know, 120, 160, somewhere in there without, you know, he's got continuous to grow by inflation. So by the way, his 160 next year is going to go up because the balance has gone up, and he's living off a percentage of it. So it's 164, and then it's 169. And so every year as inflation kicks, you're leaving 4% alone, which, by the way, if you go back and look at the CPI, the Consumer Price Index, which is the measure of inflation, you will see over the last 100 years or so, it's averaged right around 4.2%. I know Biden had 9.7, but we've had other years it was 3. It's averaged about 4.2%. I know Jimmy Carter had 10%, but Ronald Reagan had 4, okay? And so you can argue about who, what, when, and where, but go back, just look at the numbers. They're right there in the historical data. And you know, it's not a political, math is not political. Very good, Donald. Score, baby. I love it. That puts this hour of the Ramsey Show in the books. We'll be back with you before you know it. In the meantime, remember, there's ultimately only one way to financial peace, and that's to walk daily with the Prince of Peace, Christ Jesus.

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2: From ABC News, I'm Dave Packer. The U.S. retaliating against Iran for the downing of an American helicopter near the Strait of Hormuz, calling the strike self-defense.
3: ABC News Chief Washington correspondent Jonathan Carl was on the phone with President Trump just as CENTCOM announced these retaliatory attacks against Iran. The president told Carl he thinks it's, quote, very important to respond, and called the U.S. retaliatory strikes, quote, very strong and very powerful. U.S. forces Tuesday night launched what CENTCOM called self-defense strikes in response to Iran's attack on a U.S. Army Apache helicopter. Karen Travers, ABC News, Washington.
2: Several states holding primary elections today, including the closely watched race in Maine.
4: That is going to decide who will face off with incumbent Republican Senator Susan Collins in one of the most watched races this cycle. The race comes as Democratic candidate Graham Platner faces renewed questions after the New York Times reported several former girlfriends described what they called unsettling behavior. Platner has strongly denied any violence.
2: ABC News political director Avery Harper. A 59-year-old veteran airline pilot arrested, accused of flying hundreds of flights with thousands of passengers, all without a proper license. Authorities in Canada have arrested Jeffrey Wall for deceiving the flying public and his bosses at Air Canada. ABC's Aaron Katursky says Wall
5: flew 900 flights, both internationally and domestic, for Air Canada, Canada's national carrier, serving tens of thousands of passengers. Air Canada says maybe there wasn't any real safety concern here, but according to the police, this kind of credentialing has to matter.
2: Jury is deciding sentencing for a Texas teenager convicted in the stabbing of a rival high school athlete during a track meet. Earlier today, a jury found 19-year-old Carmelo Anthony guilty in the murder of 17-year-old Austin Metcalf, an athlete from a rival team. You're listening to ABC News.
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0: 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So here's some drama you could share with your kid. 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
3: This is Minnesota News Network. I'm John Anderson. An Olmsted County judge has upheld a grand jury indictment in a prominent Rochester murder case. 33-year-old Connor Bowman is charged with one count each of first and second degree murder in the death of his wife, Dr. Betty Bowman, in August 2023. Bowman is charged with poisoning his wife with a lethal dose of a medication used to treat gout. Bowman's defense team filed a motion seeking to dismiss the indictment, alleging the state committed misconduct. The judge ruled that did occur, but the defendant suffered no prejudice from it. Xcel Energy is keeping a close eye on the potential for severe storms and high heat tonight and through Wednesday afternoon across parts of western, southern, and central Minnesota. Xcel says crews will be ready to restore power if outages occur. The weather forecasts say strong winds, hail, and tornadoes are possible. 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
9: Partly cloudy tonight with a chance for storms. Lows around 70, winds out of the southeast, 8 to 15 miles per hour. Partly cloudy tomorrow. Chance of severe storms, high of 89. Chance of severe storms tomorrow night. Lows level off around 60. Mainly clear skies. From the Weatherology Weather Center, I'm meteorologist Paul Trombley.
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